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1: Two out of every three people will be involved in a drunk driving crash in their lifetime. 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

My heart is breaking, hands are shaking, bugs are crawling all over me. 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
1: Oliver, yes. 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
0: Back to school? 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
0: Back to school? 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
1: If you haven't been to Blue Talon Bistro for a while, maybe you're wondering, has it changed? What's the best way I can put this? Nope. It's still the same Blue Talon of your fond memories. Dare I say, the Blue Talon of your dreams? Nice enough for a special anniversary, comfortable enough to go every day. A place that found its groove 20 years ago and has stayed quite comfortably snuggled in that same groove. It's serious comfort food, just like you remember. Blue Talon Bistro, on Prince George Street in Merchant Square.
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0: Hey, Tribe fans, Jay Colley here, voice of the Tribe. Football season is back, and William & Mary is charging into the Patriot League with something to prove. The Tribe, picked fourth in the preseason, opens with a big one, taking on top-ranked Villanova this Friday. It's the Wildcats versus the Tribe, and the green and gold is ready to go. Kickoff is set for 6. 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

Been running around all week, and finally the weekend is almost upon us. It's Blues Traveler, Hamburg Music on the Tide. I'm Andy, and it should be a great weekend. I'm so excited that it is finally Friday, man. It has been a busy week. I know it's been a busy week for so many of you listening. Maybe get to slow down for a couple days, but not yet. Got one more work day to get through. Also, got William & Mary Tri-Football tonight, kicking off their season at 6 p.m. I'll tell you all you need to know about the season opener. Got a party at Voodoo Brewing tomorrow. I'll give you all the details about that. Some live music around the area and more. 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

Good people, Jack Johnson on 92.3 TieTideRadio.com. And, well, Jay Colley, voice of the tribe, he's good people, and he's been in this role for 45 years now when the season kicks off tonight, beginning his 45th year in the broadcast booth. And, Jay, he was kind enough to speak with me earlier this week, give his thoughts on the upcoming William & Mary Tribe football season, what he thinks about the offense, the defense, the special teams, and, of course, we all know he loves head coach Mike London. And, Jay, he spoke with me earlier this week. You can catch that conversation right now, WIDaily.com. 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It continues right now. Something new from Mumford & Sons coming up. Teddy Swims as well.

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And coming up later this morning, you can learn more about a fun event they got coming up in September. I'll tell you all about that, what's going on at Williamsburg Kia. Also coming up, one of my favorite songs ever. You're going to hear it after Teddy Swims, Lose Control on The Tide.

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knew she was gonna meet her connection at her feet. Was a footloose man. Now you can't.

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The Tribe kicks off at Villanova at 6 p.m. Pregame begins right here at 5:30 with Voice of the Tribe, Jay Colley, beginning his 45th year on the mic as the broadcaster for William & Mary football. Cannot wait for this season. Should be fun. The Tribe's first in the Patriot League. And don't forget, we are here at the Tide, the flagship station for William & Mary Tribe football. 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And cannot wait for more handpicked music, but you don't have to wait. I got it for you right now. Phoebe Bridgers, new music, Lost Boys. Also got Bruce Springsteen on the way.

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1: Hey, Tribe fans. Jay Colley here, voice of the Tribe. Football season is back, and William & Mary is charging into the Patriot League with something to prove. The Tribe, picked fourth in the preseason, opens with a big one, taking on top-ranked Villanova this Friday. It's the Wildcats versus the Tribe, and the green and gold is ready to go. 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

look back in anger. No, look ahead to the weekend. It is going to be a nice one. You got Willie Mary Tribe football tonight. Tomorrow, Voodoo Brewing Company's first anniversary celebration happening all day long. The Tide going to be there from 1 to 5, so come on down, grab a beer, and when you do that, you're also getting a free hot dog or hamburger. 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

Sam Fender, Olivia Dean, Rain Me In, 92.3, the Tide, tideradio.com. And been a busy week, talked to a lot of people here in the Tide studio, had our friend Kim Laska from Heritage Maine Society to talk about the Make Par for Pets Golf Classic coming up in a couple weeks. Of course, talked to Jay Colley, voice of the tribe, on the eve of the season's kickoff. 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

0: 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I'm Andy, and I'm here with you for a little bit longer before Lisa takes over. 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

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It's Andy checking out as Lisa checks in. Sure hope you have a nice weekend. I'm going to be in the studio tonight for the William & Mary Tribe football game, 6 p.m. kickoff, and kicking off the season at Villanova. Pregame with Jake Holly begins at 5:30. Let's go, Tribe. And you can catch my conversation with Jay at WIDaily.com, previewing the 2026 season. Get Jay's thoughts as he begins his 45th year in the broadcast booth for the Tribe. Mumford & Sons right now. We got more Hampik music on the way, all brought to you by Willenser Kia. Enjoy your weekend, everybody. Talk to you Monday.

from her album Relish. That is Joan Osborne giving us One of Us right here on 92.3 The Tide. I'm Lisa Brickhouse hanging out with you on this Friday. Guest TGIF, we have made it. I've got some cool tunes for you, some cool information about our William and Mary Tribe football back. The season starts this evening. So much info to share with you. But first, let's just get back into a Tide set of music with Johnny Blue Skies and the Dark Clouds, giving a situation right here on 92.3 The Tide.

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some new music discovery handpicked for you from the artist that goes by the name Mission Gander with one called Freaking Out. It's here for you on 92.3 The Tide. My name is Lisa. Thanks for letting me hang out with you on this August the 28th. And if you happen to be celebrating a birthday today, well, happy birthday wishes going out to you. Maybe you're celebrating an anniversary, and then happy anniversary wishes going out to you. Or maybe you're just celebrating that you get another day. We're doing that together. Here's music from Zach Bryan, and Casey Musgraves. They're doing this song together. It's one called I Remember Everything, and it's right here for you on your hometown station. It's 92.3 The Tide.

0: 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Again, two VIP passes to check out platinum-selling country artist Michael Ray. 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
10: It's as simple as something that nobody knows it. Her eyes are as big as her bubbly toes. On the feet of a queen of the hearts of the cards, and her feet are all covered with tar balls and skulls.

The Proclaimers, and I'm going to be, it's right here on 92.3 The Tide. I'm going to be letting you know about a football that's kicking off tonight, literally at 6 p.m. Your pregame's going to be 5:30. The voice of the tribe, Jay Colley, back for his 45th season. More details on that to come in just a few. Right now, it's Beck with his single, Ride Lonesome, and it's here for you on 92.3 The Tide.

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1: 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Jay Colley here, voice of the Tribe. 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The Tribe, picked fourth in the preseason, opens with a big one, taking on top-ranked Villanova this Friday. It's the Wildcats versus the Tribe, and the green and gold is ready to go. 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

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Here are the Spin Doctors, Little Miss Can't Be Wrong. I know a few of those. You've got it tuned right here to The Tide.

Hailing from New Orleans, that is the Revivalists giving us something new. Their new album just dropped about a month and a half ago, and that's the first single that we're featuring from their new album. The Revivalists giving us Heart Stop right here on the Tide. I'm going from Heart Stop to Heat Waves. It's the music for you from Glass Animals right here on the Tide.

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0: Some love and happiness with Mr. Al Green right here on 92.3 The Tide. Well, love and happiness, we are feeling it because football season is back. Voice of the Tribe, Jay Colley, begins his 45th year in the broadcast booth for William & Mary Tribe football tonight when the season kicks off at Villanova. It is an away game, but we got you covered. 5:30 pregame action, 6 o'clock will be kickoff. And we actually were able to catch up with Jay to get his thoughts on the new season. 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

Counting Blue Cars, it is Dishwalla, and it's here on 92.3 The Tide. I appreciate you letting me hang out with you on this Friday, and I've got some Jesse Wells for us, one called Won't You Come Out Tonight. 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
0: 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Find the Tide on Facebook and let us know what you'd like to hear.

Harry Styles, and it was. It's right here on 92.3 The Tide. Well, he is a sharp-dressed man, that is for sure. It is crazy. He has kicked off a 30-night residency at Madison Square Garden in New York. Think about that, 30 nights at Madison Square Garden. That means that there is such a high demand for Mr. Harry, and I think each and every one of those shows is sold out. It's part of his 2026 Together tour, kicked off on the 26th, so two nights ago, and running through October the 31st. And when he came out on stage, he had his suit on, he was a sharp-dressed man, and of course the hair always perfectly coiffed, or unperfectly coiffed, whichever way people dig it. Cool music for you from Harry, and new music that he's got out as well. Right now, here's something for you from Delamitri. It's Roll to Me, and it's here. Actually, no, I'm going to play Always the Last to Know. That's what I'm playing from Delamitri, and it's right here on 92.3 The Tide.

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1: Old Town Pizza and Pasta presents the Sparkman Insurance Lunchtime Request Hour. 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

Mumford & Sons and Chris Stapleton with Here. It's right here on 92.3 The Tide. Good afternoon to you. Happy Friday. Hope that you're getting to. I know there's just lots and lots of energy, excitement about Tribe football season kicking off. Yes, it's an away game, but yes, we'll have you covered fully right here on The Tide. Right now, let's get back into the tunes with this request hour. It's The Killers on The Tide.

0: U2's new single that we are spinning for you called Street of Dreams right here on 92.3 The Tide. 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Big thank yous. They are an amazing event planner that is Culture VA. 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We are very excited about Strictly Business. It is going to be coming up for all of us on October the 8th. That's right, Wednesday, October the 8th. 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

It's Lord Huron. Watch me go. It's right here on 92.3 The Tide. Well, I'm not going anywhere. Not right now. Get to hang out with you till 3 o'clock today. Then Hanson will come in at that point in time to take over the reins. But until then, we get to hang out together, which I'm super excited about. Here's music from Mr. John Lennon. It's a cool tune. It stood the test of time. It's Imagine. And it's here for us on 92.3 The Tide.

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Alanis Morissette, Hand in My Pocket. It's right here on 92.3 The Tide for, let's see, this Friday, the 28th of August. Can't believe we're just like 2 days away from closing this month out. No, wait, 3 days away? How many days are in August? January, February? Yeah, just a couple of days away from closing this month out, which is kind of crazy. Another thing that's kind of crazy, I can't believe it's been like 2 months since this girl was in our neck of the woods. I'm talking about Miss Grace Potter. Here she is in Love Me Not. It's here on The Tide. When I-

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Well, you know, I'm sure that about our 92 Days of Summer a giveaway. You can go to TideRadio.com to check that week, check this week's prize out. Another prize that we are giving you, a chance to win tickets to check out Stained at the Virginia Beach Amphitheater. They're going to be at the amphitheater next Wednesday, or Tuesday, that is the 2nd, September the 2nd. And you can keep your eyes peeled on our socials this weekend because we will have a chance for you to score a pair of tickets for Stained for that concert on Wednesday the 2nd. So don't miss it. Make sure you're following us, liking us, and are always in the know. Here's the Blues Traveler. It's Hook on the Tide.

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Their North American tour has wind down, and that is Noah Kahan's Great Divide North American tour. Gigi Perez, the opener on that tour. They're taking a couple of months to regroup and probably just rest before they head to the European leg of the Great Divide tour, which I think kicks back off in October. Music for you from David Kushner. We're rolling along. This one's called Daylight right here on the Time.

0: Crosby, Stills, Nash & Young. It's right here on 92.3 The Tide. Well, it is back tonight, and you can feel the vibes. It's William & Mary Tribe football. The season begins this evening at 6 p.m. The Villanova Wildcats, it is an away game, but we will have your coverage starting at 5:30. This is William & Mary's first season in the Patriot League, and we're super excited to be able to root them on. Now, if you're making it to the game, awesome. If you can't make it to the game, no problem. We got you covered right here. We've got our amazing Jay Colley, 45th year as the voice of the tribe. He will be out tonight doing the calls starting at 5:30 with some pregame action and then kickoff at 6. And we've got your full coverage right here on your hometown station. It's 92.3 The Tide.
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It's right here on 92.3 The Tide. I'm happy to have you along. I'm Lisa Brickhouse, hanging out with you till 3 o'clock today. Hanson will be coming in at 3. He's going to take you up to about 5:30 this evening, because that's when Jay Colley gets back on the mic for his 45th season to cover your Tribe football. We're at Villanova tonight, but the coverage right here starts at 5:30, game time at 6, and of course we are your station for the Tribe. Here's music from BeBe Stockwell. It's When You Know. It's here on The Tide.

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It's the Shins giving us one called New Slang, and it's right here on 92.3 The Tide. I appreciate you keeping me company on this Friday afternoon, this 28th of August, and we are getting ready for the weekend. So many cool things to do. 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The information for you there on the happenings for this weekend. Right now, here's the Pearl Jam. It's Better Man on the Tide.

Sam Fender teaming up with Olivia Dean for that cool tune, Rein Me In. It's right here on 92.3 The Tide. Hope that you are getting to and from your destination safely. Lots of stuff going on this weekend. We're back to college, back to school, and still so many cool events going on all around town and the surrounding areas. So use some extra time to get to where you need to go. And of course, as my mama would say, drive like you got some wits about you. Here's music from Edward Sharp and the Magnetic Zeros with a cool tune called Home, right here on your hometown station. It's 92.3.

0: She's planting tomatoes. That is Lucy Dacus, and it's one for you right here on 92.3 The Tide. Well, we've got your week's prize for your 92 days of summer. It is two VIP passes to see Platinum Country artist Michael Ray. That show Friday, October the 16th at Riverwalk Landing. It's part of the Yorktown Victory Weekend, the annual commemoration of the pivotal victory of Yorktown in the American Revolution. And we're tying that in with a great country concert. We're teaming up with our sister station, Cannon Country 107.9. 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

It's Jonah Kagan and God Needs the Devil, and it's right here on 92.3 The Tide. That about does it for me. Let's go, Tribe. Hashtag Tribe. 5:30 tonight, pregame, and 6 o'clock kickoff, 45th season for our Mr. J. Colley call-in of the game and the action just for you. So stick around for that. And of course, stick around for Hanson. He's in at 3 with lots of great music to get you through the rest of the afternoon. Before I go, how about this, the Talking Heads, and Take Me to the River. It's right here on 92.3 The Tide.

Duncan Sheik gets us going on a Friday afternoon here on 92.3 The Tide. I'm Hanson. Welcome to the closest thing we have to the weekend happening right now. This is new from Phoebe Bridgers. Lost Boys is on 92.3 The Tide.

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1: 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And Governor Spangenberger orders state agencies to prepare for Medicaid and SNAP changes. 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

So we got Avicii on 92.3 The Tide, and we are 1 week away from the next Merchant Square Concert Series show. It kicks off the long Labor Day weekend. 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

a Michigander that's freaking out, and more new music on 92.3 The Tide. And later this afternoon, William and Mary are going to start up their season with one against Villanova, which you will hear right here on 92.3 The Tide. At this point in the season, everyone's perfect. Let's see if they can keep it that way. Pre-game 5:30, kick is at 6. 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

0: Calls Me Baby is who that is. That's their new one, I Can Take the Sun Out of the Sky, on 92.3 The Tide. And that closes out that set of Tide music. Another one is coming up. Jet is going to start it.
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Noah Kahn is on 92.3 The Tide. He is headed to Europe, Australia, New Zealand as his tour goes worldwide when he wraps up here in the States in just a couple days. I think Seattle is the last date.

Foo Fighters made one of the greatest videos of the 90s for that song. The 90s was strong for music videos, too, so that says a lot. New stuff from Johnny Blue Skies and the Dark Clouds. This is Situation on 92.3 The Tide.

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The Revivalists and their latest is on 92.3 The Tide. We got the 92 Days of Summer happening, and we're sending you to see Michael Ray in Yorktown this week. 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

0: Marvin Gaye crawls us a little bit closer to 5 o'clock, quitting time, the weekend, it's almost here. It's 92.3 The Tide. Another set of handpicked music is going to get us there and beyond. Casey Musgraves is going to be a part of it. Tom Petty and the Heartbreakers. And Hozier is going to be a part of it, too.
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Tom Petty with lots of help from the Heartbreakers, getting us across the finish line for a Friday. 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

Vance Joy and Riptide is on 92.3 The Tide. This is my last stop for the day. William & Mary Football is coming up with Tribe pregame show at 5:30. Tribe is going up against Villanova. That starts at 6. Have a great night. I'm Hanson. Back tomorrow at 3 to spend a Saturday with you. I'll talk to you then. We are 92.3 The Tide. Go Tribe.

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1: Good evening, everyone, from Villanova Stadium, and welcome to a brand new season of William & Mary Football on the Tribe Sports Network. Hello, everybody. This is Jay Colley, alongside my broadcast partner, Tribe Hall of Famer Sean Knight. We're set to kick off the 2026 campaign. William & Mary enters the season riding the momentum of five consecutive winning seasons, the program's best stretch since the 90s, and there's plenty of excitement as the Tribe begins a new chapter in the Patriot League. Picked to finish tied for third by the league's head coaches and already receiving votes in the national polls, William & Mary features a strong group of preseason all-conference standouts. Tight end Sean McElwain, defensive lineman Devin DeZinho, defensive back Bryce Barnes, and dynamic playmaker Stephon Hicks, to name a few. The Tribe will look to continue a strong trend tonight, aiming for their fourth season opening win in the last 5 years, but they'll be tested right out of the gate. Standing across the field is a Villanova team ranked number 7 in the country, coming off a 12-3 season and a run in the NCAA semifinals. The Wildcats, picked as preseason favorites in the Patriot League, are loaded with talent on both sides of the ball. And while this marks William & Mary's first Patriot League game, there's nothing unfamiliar about the opponent. This is the 39th meeting between these two longtime rivals dating back to the CAA days. The Tribe leads the all-time series 20-17-1 and has won 6 out of the last 10 matchups. Kickoff is coming up. Stay tuned next for the Mike London Show as our pregame show continues on this, the Tribe Sports Network.
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1: Welcome to the Mike London Show, head football coach of William & Mary. This is Jay Colley, moments for the opening kick today. The Tribe on the road to take on the Villanova Wildcats, the first of many in the Patriot League. And coach, let me start you out with a number, five consecutive winning seasons that you have led this program to. You'd have to go back to the 90s for that kind of a record. Congratulations on that. And I'd ask you, what has been one of the keys to that?
6: Well, I appreciate it. We all stand on the shoulders of someone else that's helped us get to where we are. And I remember I was an assistant coach for Coach Laycock back in the day. I've been around a lot of good coaches. So, you know, the next step for us is also to have opportunities to continue to keep playing, you know, postseason and all those types of things. We want to compete for those types of things. But, you know, it's about your culture. And I'm grateful and thankful for the assistant coaches that I have here on the staff that have been here for a lot of those years as well. We've recruited the state of Virginia well. We want to represent the fact that you can get a world-class degree, and a la Nate Lynn, Bill Murray, Charles Grant, you can still go to the NFL, Kobe Sorsdale. So it's a propositional value that we're proud of, and we're in a league now that celebrates the academic component of it, but we also want to be highly competitive on the field.
7: Coach, you mentioned assistant coaches. You have your entire coordinating staff back. That's got to feel pretty good to you as well.
6: It is in the day of college football now, where coaches are quasi mercenaries. They go in and they go out. But you have guys, you know, that are here, have been consistent. You know, Rasai, Winston, you know, Coach Revel, Daryl Blastock, you know, Keenan Carter, integral part of our what do we do for our grad students and guys that want to come back. And so you have the roster management now, and they've done a phenomenal job of doing that. And you get good players that stay. We lost a few, but, you know, I believe that the right kind of guys, people that want to be here, will stay and we'll win. If they leave, then they leave. So it's kind of the so what, now what mentality that we've had over the years. But I like this team. I like the staff. I like where we are. I like the university and what its mission statement is and going into this inaugural Patriot League.
7: Well, I'll hit you with a question that's on everybody's mind, Coach. You talk about roster management. Who's the starting quarterback tonight?
6: Yeah, well, you will see that guy run out to the center and be that guy. You'll know. You'll know as soon as I know.
8: Good
6: as
8: answer.
6: Well. Yeah. No, but both of them will play. You know, again, one will start, obviously, but they're going to both play. There's some things we want to do with, you know, with multiple guys in and around and kind of their skill set that they have, take advantage of it, because there's some things that we haven't seen that Villanova has done, and there's some things that they haven't seen that we're going to do, that, you know. And so it's part of the be ready to respond and react to the thing that you haven't practiced. And so they'll do some things, like I said, offensively and defensively and special teams that will be new to us. But what they do have are really good players. What we have are really good players. And so that's going to be the bottom line. Blocking, tackling, you know, catching, yards after catch, and all those things are going to be critically important.
7: Honorable, rather All-American candidate Jabril Mace appears to be obviously the real deal, Coach. How do you slow him down?
6: No, he is the real deal. He's all of that. I mean, obviously you have to be smart in how you know, defensively you got to tackle. You know, they're going to get the playmakers the ball. Special teams-wise, we do some things maybe to not kick it directly to him, but do some things that we can you know, to rally around him and make sure all focus and efforts are on him. Now, again, there's some other players that we haven't seen play that we just can't fall asleep on him. We've got to cover the field. We've got to make sure we got force contained. We got to make sure we ball security. Just all those things are highly relevant to play in this game, not just a player, but just being a, you know, having a football IQ to conduct and execute the things that we need to get done.
7: Quick question about this team, Coach. On paper, your defense certainly should be the leaders in your locker room right now, as they have more guys coming back than your offense.
6: Well, I mean, you know, you live by what you have, and guys that have experienced playing in college football games. And you're right, if you look at the defensive side, guys that have played in college football games for us here, they've done a really good job. But you also look on the other side, even though there's less players, but you had, you know, Andrew King played college football. You know, Chavis played college football. Even the quarterback, you know, Watkins played college football. So there's still guys that have been in college football games that measure up to having to produce on the field. So, you know, we'll see how everything stacks up. But, you know, they've got good players. We've got good players. It's an away game. You know, if you're going to win the conference, you're going to have to win on the road games as well. And so that's the goal. That's the goal.
7: And Patriot League doing the tribe a favor, having to come back to Villanova 2 years in a row here. The last one in the CAA play, and this one to begin Patriot League play. Keys to a victory on the road tonight.
6: Yeah, don't get me started with that. I got a nervous blink right now. Well, keys to victory for us is take all the accumulated amount of reps during the course of the summer workouts. Brian Sutton, our strength coach, has done a phenomenal job with him getting bigger, faster, stronger. The keys will be to now tackle, set the edges, yards after run, after initial hit, yards after catch. Quarterback's not trying to do too much and distribute the ball to some pretty good playmakers that we have. And then don't know who the quarterback's going to be, but get after the quarterback. Just know it's not just about one guy. It's about 11 guys on defense all doing their part to make sure that we have an opportunity tonight.
7: Week one in the bag, Coach. As always, it's a pleasure seeing you before these games and good luck tonight.
6: Thank you. Appreciate it.
7: Mike London, head football coach at William & Mary. We'll come back with more of our pregame after this timeout from Van Wagner on the Tribe Sports Network.
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1: From Villanova Stadium on the main line in the city of brotherly love, Philadelphia, Pennsylvania. Welcome back, everyone, to Tribe Football. Jay Colley with my longtime partner, Hall of Famer Sean Knight. Andy back in the studio. And Sean, setting you up, a Hall of Fame quarterback for William & Mary. And here we are about 15 minutes away from kick. And we don't know who the quarterback's going to be for either team on the depth chart.
11: Don't have any idea. I just can't ever even imagine going into your opening game and being in that kind of limbo about who your trigger guy is going to be under center. I mean, both coaches feel good about their quarterbacks that they got in their quarterback rooms. But I certainly would like to know who my guy is before now.
1: Good to have you back, man. It's going to be a fun year, I think. Coach Mike London has had five consecutive winning seasons. He's made no mistake or no bones about it. Yeah, he loves winning seasons, but he wants to get to the playoffs.
11: Absolutely. You can't have a winning season without winning that opening game. And again, they've had some success with opening games. And he's had some success with some winning seasons. But again, the job just is unfinished. And Coach is very serious about finishing the job and taking the program to that next step. And it all begins here today.
1: Maybe a little bit unfair, but that quarterback position, I think media induced to some degree, is possibly the most important position on the field, even as the head head coach. I mean, the quarterback guy has the ball every snap. He's kind of the leader in the clubhouse, if you will. And with both these teams having battles in the spring, some in the fall, some in the court, by the way, the courts, some on the field. What team's attitude right now going into this football game?
11: Well, again, with that kind of competition at that position going through the spring and even going through into the fall, both teams, their players, have to feel good about either one and just understand that whoever's under center, the rest of them have to do their jobs. And it's important for the coaches to keep the rest of the team focused on assignment football and doing their job no matter who's under center. Again, I think both coaches feel good about the quarterbacks they've got in their quarterback room. I think they're probably feel pretty good and confident no matter who's under center, but I'm sure in their heart of hearts they know who they'd like to have as their number one.
12: Have you talked or do you have an inkling about what this team feels about switching from the CAA to the Patriot League this year? As a former player, I know you're going to give me, I don't want the stat answer, or we just play who's on the schedule, Jay, but what do you think the feeling in the locker room is?
11: Well, I think there's a lot of excitement. I mean, yes, it's a new conference, but there's some familiar opponents in that conference with them, and so it won't be completely foreign to them. The Patriot League has always been a competitive league, and now with some familiar teams, with the University of Richmond, with Villanova coming into this with them. The Tribe is very familiar with those teams. So there'll be a bit of familiarity, even though it's a new conference.
12: Yeah, it's my humble opinion that, not so humble, that the Patriot League is every bit as strong as the CAA. That's not making a sour grapes, because obviously the Tribe went to the Patriot League on their own accord. But with the likes of Villanova, William & Mary, and Richmond now in this league, and the mainstays like Lehigh, who's gone a couple of steps in the FCS tournament over the last few years, this is a very well-respected league in the country.
11: Absolutely. People should not make any mistake about it. I mean, this is not a step down moving from the CAA to the Patriot at all. The Patriot was already very competitive and had some really good football there. And now with that triumvirate that you're talking about coming from the CAA, it makes it even that much more competitive.
12: And what I like the best about this particular league, 10 teams, 9 league games, everybody plays everyone one time, so we'll have a true leader in the clubhouse, a true champion at the end of the year.
11: Absolutely. But again, with 10 teams, it means every week really, really is that much more important.
12: Speaking of which, next week, non-conference game versus Delaware State at Zabel Stadium, 6 p.m. Get your tickets early. Delaware State beat Stony Brook, a team that was favored to finish in the upper half, certainly, of the CAA last night.
11: Absolutely. I really believe that's indicative of the world we live in now with college football, with the transfer portal and NIL and all the movement from year to year. You just can't write off any game based on last year's outcomes. Each team is trying to get better each year, and the portal makes it possible to make some great strides from one season to the next.
12: Well, as we go to a break, let's right now get down on the field with our national anthem, if we can pick it up. We are on the other side of the press box, the field. Here we go.

0: Pretty good crowd still filing in. The student body across the way showing up for Villanova. And as we go to a break, fans, every sack this season is a sack to give back. Food Line Feeds will donate 1,000 meals to William Emery Food Pantry each time the Tribe defense sacks the opposing team's quarterback. 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
4: 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Davin DeZinho's journey at William & Mary is all about resilience and leadership. The two-time team captain has become one of the nation's top defensive linemen while earning his master's in marketing and giving back to the Williamsburg community. After battling back from a knee injury, he's ready to lead the Tribe into its first Patriot League season. Number one, Davin DeZinho. 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
0: Marching band for the Villanova Wildcats on the field as we get prepare for tonight's football game. First for both teams, obviously, they call this affectionately Week Zero in the Largo, Logan. So tonight's starting lineups presented by Embassy Suites. All season ticket members can get 15% off at Embassy Suites in Williamsburg. And for a look of those, we talked about the lineups earlier today, Sean. You know, they can change depending on the formation and what the coaches want to throw out there, but they're certainly on both sides of the football for both teams, key men to watch out for this evening.
5: Absolutely, absolutely. Certainly for the Tribe on offense, you're going to be looking at your tight end, Sean McElwain, who's just been an outstanding target, no matter who's under center for them. Carson Jenkins on the outside, and certainly those two transfer running backs both present problems for the Nova defense this afternoon or this evening. When the Nova's on defense, they've got some players that have been around a little bit, and the key there is going to be Omari Bursey, number 8 linebacker. He's the trigger guy for them on defense. He'll be making the calls, trying to make sure that they are in the right position. When Nova's on offense, of course, the big question for both teams is who's going to be under center. We'll see who that is, but they've got a couple of good quality running backs back there, both of whom are very dangerous if they get a crease. Isaiah Ragland, number 20, and of course Jabril Wright Mace, who's very dangerous, number 4. Tribe defense, of course, is probably the most experienced group, unit of that the Tribe has coming back this year, and of course Harrison Johnson in the middle there will be the one to make sure they get everybody in the right place. His experience will be key, because Nova will be throwing all kinds of formations and motions at them, and it's his job to make sure that everybody's where they need to be. And so just looking forward to a really good game today, and excited to see who's going to be on the center for both of these teams.
0: Yeah, I don't think his mother would appreciate it, but Bo Revel said, you know, it's not his nickname, but I said, Harrison Johnson, such a polite young man off the field. He said he's an axe murderer.
5: He's an axe murderer on it.
0: We won't necessarily use that nomenclature for him. Tonight's starting lineup is presented by Embassy Suites. All season ticket members can get 15% off at Embassy Suites in Williamsburg. Let's talk about the continuity of the coaching staff.
5: Yes.
0: You just mentioned Bo Revel. We got to meet with most of the coordinators earlier earlier today, all of whom coached under Mike London last year.
5: Yeah, I think that's going to be really, really key for the Tribe this year. A year ago, several of those coaches were either in new position or first-time coordinators or new in their roles. And having them all coming back this year lends some continuity to the staff. There's some growth there. But then also the relationship that they have with their players. In this age of transfers, it's important to have a staff that is solid, a staff that is very comfortable with each other, and a staff that is very comfortable with what they're doing schematically and with the philosophy of the team. And so that's going to be a strength for them this year.
0: You know, we also have a young man named Alan Williams, not so young. He spent 20-some-odd years in the National Football League, was an outstanding running back for the Jimmy Laycock early 90 era, which he put some numbers and points on the board. And Alan is a defensive specialist for William Mary, kind of a consultant, if you will.
5: Yes. I had the pleasure of overlapping a little bit in my time at William & Mary with Alan. He was always a consummate professional and worked at his craft then, and certainly his experience as a coach in the NFL and over two decades of that, bringing that to this staff really is a huge, huge lift on the defensive side of the ball. He's got a perspective that he can bring to it that perhaps the other coaches don't have.
0: And then Trent Boykin, former head coach at Hampton University, is on this staff as a consultant on the offense. But let's give the guys that are on the field doing the majority of the work today for the coach, for the staff, Winston October, the offensive coordinator, Razai Dowling and Bo Revel are the defensive coordinators, Keenan Carter, the defensive line coach, Daryl Blackstock, the outside linebacker coach and the special teams coordinator, Jack Armstrong, former outstanding wide receiver for the Tribe, the offensive line coach, Perry Jones, former outstanding running back for Mike London at UVA. He's the running backs coach. Kevin Jarrell is the outside linebackers coach. Brian Randall, boy, you talk about a household name in Virginia, outstanding Virginia Tech quarterback back in the day. He will coach the QBs. Mike Maloney, a tight end coach. And Bill Cole, who kind of makes everything go. Bill is the assistant athletic director and the director for football ops. Boy, he's a machine when it comes to being organized and knowing what's going on and where everybody should be.
5: Yeah, somebody like Bill Cole is invaluable to a football program because he takes care of all of those other ancillary things that allow the coaches to concentrate on doing what they've been hired to do. And so when you talk about the quality of that coaching staff, it's amazing to me when you look at them. Yes, they are great football coaches, but in addition to that, they all have a sense of the philosophy of the university as well as the philosophy of their head coach. And so when you, as a head coach, you always want to kind of get your staff to adopt your spirit and understand your approach to the game, your approach to leadership and mentoring young men. And so it's a real, real advantage for Coach London to have people who have played for him, who have been around the William & Mary Tribe program and the culture here. It really, really helps shore up the culture that's always been so important and so crucial to the success at William & Mary.
0: Tribe football team is on the field. Time for us to take a break. Our pregame show is over. Stay tuned next for the opening kick. It is Villanova versus William & Mary. Game one of the 2026 season is upon us. We'll be back with all that after this timeout. From Van Wagner on the Tribe Sports Network.
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0: Jay Colley back with my colleague Sean Knight, and trying to look for the officials for today's game. There will be a few. Referee is Anthony Florio. The umpire is Alan Bartolini. Head linesman is Jason Farnsworth. Line judge is Joshua Owens. Field judge, William Moran. Side judge is Kyle Murray. Back judge is Kurt Sinclair. Clock operator is Gene Albanese. The play clock operator is Kevin Grassi. And the replay official is Jennings Custis, as the captains are on the field. And we wait who's going to win that toss. We'll get that to you in a minute. But kind of cue you up, Sean, as we look over out there. And it looks like the Tribe is will have first opportunity, and they'll say it's going to be Villanova receiving the football, and
5: I think so the Tribe won the toss and preferred, it looked like. There
0: keys to a victory for William and Mary.
5: Keys certainly on defense. Again, it's stopping the run no matter who's under center. Villanova wants to run the football, and that's a strength. It's going to be strength on strength with the Tribe defense and that defensive line maintaining their gap integrity and stopping the run there. Offensively, again, no matter who's under center for the Tribe, it's important that they take care of the football. Anytime you're playing a quality football team, you got to reduce or eliminate your mistakes, keep the chains moving, and take shots when you get the opportunity.
0: 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All powder blue uniforms for the Villanova Wildcats with the dark blue numerals and white trim. William & Mary in their green pants with that gold stripe. White jerseys, a little bit of gold and green on the shoulder pads, and the nifty-looking green helmets, as Sam Braidwood will get the call to kick off right to left to begin the 2026 season. If the depth chart is correct, deep for Villanova will be none other than Jabril Mace, an All-American back there, and Isaiah Ragland.
5: Both very dangerous kick returners here, so it'll be interesting to see what the Tribe does with this kick.
0: Yeah, there's no good answer back there to kick it to, I'm telling you that. The foot is in the football, and this season is underway. It will be not returnable. That is a perfect kick for Sam Braidwood. That's why he's in there, too.
5: Yeah, he's got a really, really strong leg, and again, you don't want to come up short. He put that ball clear out of the end zone, which is what you want. Don't give either one of those returners an opportunity to touch that football.
0: Well, I'll use your good eyes, Sean Knight. Let me see who's the quarterback. This is something that we've been waiting for all week long. It's going to be number seven.
5: Looks like Pat McQuaid.
0: It sure is.
5: Pat McQuaid is under center.
0: Yep. Pat McQuaid, the man that led them to a 12-3 season last year, the veteran in his sixth year. Out of Solon, Ohio, the 6'1", 190-pound graduate, and then some. He will take the center. He's from the shotgun formation. One, two runners, two receivers to the near side for the Wildcats, looking over the Tribe defense. McQuaid gets the handoff, and he throws out to the right side complete. They got 5 yards and then some, maybe six, and across the 35, across the 32, out to the 33-yard line. That's in the slot. I believe that was Braden Reed. We're going to hear a lot from him in this ball game.
5: Yeah, it looked like Xavier Dillard was in a position to get underneath that throw and lost his footing.
0: second down and a yard. So McQuaid is the quarterback for the Villanova Wildcats. Jabril Mace beside of him on second down and short, and Mace will get the football on a delay. He'll angle to the left side and across the 35 and out to the 36. He needs two. He picks up around three, and that should be a first and 10 for the Villanova Wildcats in their first possession.
5: And they picked up the first down, but again, good job by the Tribe defensive line. They're led by Gerald Williams, their nose tackle, being solid in their run fits.
0: Well, now their backup, if you will, Isaiah Ragland is on. He's had almost 1,500 yards in his outstanding career on 297 carries for the Villanova Wildcats. He is behind McQuaid, who goes from the shotgun formation, knee to the right, as he'll hand off to that running back. He'll get across the 32 and out to the 33-yard line. So good time that time. Good stop that time by William and Mary as Isaiah Ragland just picks up a yard.
5: Good job of running to the football there. Harrison Johnson coming from his inside linebacker position and filling. Good team defense there.
0: Wide to the far side of the football field is Robert Russo. Ragland behind the quarterback McQuaid, man to the near side as well. They will hand the football off to Ragland. He'll get popped, but not much there as he'll fall forward for maybe two hard-earned yards as the Tribe defense comes to the four-punt. Number one, Davin Dezinho, making the stop for the Tribe, the fifth-year senior out of DeMatha Catholic High School. We expect him to have a good year.
5: Expecting him to have a good year, and yeah, again, you see right there, right up from the outset, why he is a preseason all-conference pick.
0: Third down and long, so the Tribe wants desperately to get off the field here. Youngster Nathaniel McDonald is left tackle here. Three receivers to the near side, one to the far, fake of a handoff, back to pass the quarterback over the middle. It goes, that is complete, inside the 50, down to the 49-yard line, and that'll be a first down. Making that catch over the middle, Chris Colby, a 6'3 junior out of Rowley, Massachusetts, and that'll move the chains for the second time for the Villanova Wildcats.
5: Jay, Bryce Barnes on the coverage there. It's hard to cover it any better than that, but it was just an excellent throw and a very good catch.
0: Tight end is Nolan Clayton. He's to the far side of the football field. Two receivers to the near side, including Braden Reed and Chris Colby. Quarterback is McQuaid. Alongside him right now is Jabril Mace. And what do we got? Flags go down. First one of the year, and it's an illegal procedure called against the Wildcats. Wildcats picked first in the league by the coaches and seventh in the country coming in. Somebody believes in them.
5: Well, they're a talented bunch. I mean, they've got some quality players coming back. And again, it appears at least that the situation with the quarterback has been settled. So I think they have every right to have high expectations. But I think Coach London has some high expectations for the Tribe this year also.
0: They were literally waiting for a court's decision this afternoon on whether to play McQuaid or not. We have not heard as Jabril Mace gets the football. And number 11 comes up and says, no way, not today. Xavier Dillard, the sophomore out of Aldie, Virginia, gets in the backfield quickly and makes the stop.
5: That young man's making his first start, but he played that play like a seasoned veteran. Stayed home, shed the block, and made a sure open field tackle on a very, very difficult ball carry to carry. Excellent play by Xavier Dillard.
0: Loss of 8. It's second down and 18 for the Wildcats. To the near side, wide receiver Braden Reed. Man in the slot is in motion, sets up a little closer behind the right tackle. Mace is the running back, and he will not get the football. The quarterback is going to keep it. He will be hemmed up, gets away from one man, gets back to the 50-yard line. So he'll get those 8 yards back. They just lost a moment ago. It'll bring up a third down and long. Brady Echols on the stop,
5: and Elijah Rayner pursuing from the inside. I don't know if one thought the other was going to make the tackle or not, but Pat McQuaid able to pick up some of that yardage to give him still a third and long, but a little bit more manageable third and long.
0: Third down and 11, call it. Pat McQuaid, number 7, the graduate veteran for this Villanova Wildcat ball club. Jabril Mace is right next door to him, about a foot and a half away, as a matter of fact. Clap, snap, back to pass, hit in the backfield, gets away. He's still on his feet, throwing it downfield complete. And that's going to be a first down and inside the 20-yard line as a missed tackle in the backfield gives Villanova an extra chance, and they take advantage.
5: Bo Rebels and then the Tribe defense called up a corner blitz there. Speedy Cannon was right there, just didn't secure the tackle on Pat McQuaid, allowing him to slip outside and find a runner. Anytime you bring that blitz, you've got to make that tackle, or it's tough to cover those receivers that long if you allow the quarterback to slip out like that.
0: And that veteran McQuaid knew he had time and found his man. It's first and 10 at the 19-yard line. Two receivers make it four now to the left side, including couple of tight ends over there. They flood the left side of the football field. The handoff is to Ragland, who will cut it back to the right. And Dobler and Dezinho ride him down after a five-yard pickup down to the 14-yard line.
5: Great job on the backside of that defensive line, staying put and not overrunning the play, allowing Isaiah Ragland a cutback lane. Excellent job of taking away that cutback.
0: Isaiah Ragland hailing from Alexandria, Virginia. They've got quite a few Virginians on this Villanova ball club this year. Second down and five to go for the Wildcats of Villanova. Ragland to the left side of the quarterback. Back to pass, short drop, right side complete at the 10. First and goal, and they'll take it, run him out of bounds right at the five-yard line. First down and goal for Villanova on a nifty opening drive. That pass complete to their tight end, Nolan Clayton.
5: Nolan Clayton making defenders miss there. Again, I'm pretty sure Coach Bo Rebel's not going to be happy about missed tackles on this first drive. They've got to make the tackles when they have the opportunity.
0: Their center's number 63, Quinn Whiteley, a 6'4", 290-pound graduate. So they've got a veteran battery, if you will, center quarterback with McQuaid getting the start. Ragland is the running back as McQuaid gets his receiver to... That's a direct snap, and that is Ragland at the 3 to the 2 and into the end zone for the score. Touchdown, Villanova, as they take it 75 yards on the opening drive. That is a touchdown by Isaiah Ragland, who had five of those last year, and Villanova's taking a 6-0 lead.
5: Impressive opening drive by the Wildcats there, certainly aided by some missed tackles on the part of the Tribe. I'm sure they'll try to make an adjustment on that and tighten that up going forward.
0: Extra point, Dominic LeBlanc. There's the snap. The kick is up, and it is good. And so, just like that, about halfway through the first quarter in the first game, 7:52 left in the first quarter of play. It is Villanova 7 and William and Mary coming to the plate.
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0: Time to take a look at the series history between the Wildcats and the Tribe presented by Visit Williamsburg. Today's game marks the 39th meeting between these two longtime foes, with William and Mary holding a 20 17-1 edge in the all-time series. It is the Tribe's second straight year traveling to the main line as Villanova claimed last year's matchup 31-24. It is the first time the Tribe has opened its conference schedule against the Wildcats since 2009. Jay Colley, Sean Knight, Andy back at the studio. Pretty impressive drive, aided and abetted by a missed tackle. But, hey, you got to give Villanova credit.
5: No, absolutely. I mean, again, they're putting their athletes in position to make players miss, and that's what you want when you've got athletic players.
0: Here's the kick, ensuing kickoff, taken to the 3, out to the 10. 10 out to the left side of the 12-yard line, out to the 15, still on his feet, and does not quite make it back to the 20-yard line. That's that rookie, Khalil Johnson, out of Pittsburgh, Pennsylvania. Coach Winston October, mighty high on him, even mentioned the Devontae Dedmon word to us in kind of a comparison.
5: Yeah, they really like this young man. Very athletic, very quick, very good in space. Can really make some things happen with the football in his hands. And so, again, Coach October is really excited about the future of this young man.
0: Okay, it'll be the 6'6", 250-pound junior starting quarterback for William & Mary, Winston Watkins. So all the mystery is gone in terms of who's going to be quarterbacking both these teams today, and he'll be slammed in the backfield on his first carry. It looked like a designed run for him, maybe a bit of a delay, and it didn't work.
5: Well, it looks like that Nova defense didn't find any mystery in it. They were ready for that designed quarterback run.
0: Loss of a couple, second down and 12. Tribe right back at it. Sean McElwain to the near side, hand off to the quarterback, going to keep it again. He's got a big opening. He's got a first down and more across the 30 and out to the 33-yard line. Mr. Official, move those chains, first and 10. You get a little bit of a sense of why they are so excited about Winston Watkins.
5: Yeah, he is a really good runner, but he's also a very good passer. And in that particular situation, he put Nova's linebacker, number 11, Tyler Kane, in a bind, where he had to decide whether he was going to cover the receiver or stay there to make the play on the quarterback. And you can't be right when you're in that position. Great decision-making by Winston Watkins.
0: Watkins, the junior out of Pasadena, Maryland. Man in motion to the near side. High snap. It'll hand off to the man in motion. That's Khalil Johnson. And he's flattened after a 1-yard loss. They give him some forward progress back at the 32-yard line. Khalil, a freshman out of Pittsburgh, Cornell High School.
5: Yeah, well, Wildcat linebacker Amari Bursey, he's the one who makes it all go for that Villanova defense, coming downhill aggressively, making a short tackle.
0: 75-yard drive to start for Nova. Nova's taken a 7-0 lead early. 1-2-3-4 down lineman for Villanova. Back to pass, the left-hander Watkins got some time, throwing it downfield. He's got a man open, waiting, makes the catch at the 20, at the 15, at the 10. Touchdown, William & Mary. Touchdown, green and gold. A long bomb by William & Mary. And just like that, the Tribe's a point away from a tie ball game.
5: Carson Jenkins beating the coverage there. I was taking a look. You know, that Nova defense was very aggressive. The safety's playing very tight. And Coach October dials up a play to attack them deep.
0: Carson's second touchdown of his career, one of the fastest men on the team. But it was not the quickness of Carson. It was the patience. He had to wait for that ball like a punt.
5: That ball was in the air a long time. Again, Winston Watkins did a good job of staying in the pocket and letting that develop.
0: Here's Lipinski. It's up, and it is good. And just like that, with 5:55 remaining, we have a tie ball game at 7 apiece. We're going to keep it here this time, Sean, and talk about that. First of all, you make a point for Winston Watkins. Sometimes the most difficult passes are the guys that are wide open.
5: They really are. And again, sometimes when you get a receiver that wide open, you get excited about it and overthrow it. He did a really good job of putting that ball, keeping that ball in play, and giving his receiver an opportunity to make the catch. Again, great job by that offensive line. You know, we're looking at the Tribe offensive line. They've got 3 players that are making their first start today, but they did a great job on there of protecting the quarterback and giving Watkins all the time he needed to make that throw downfield.
0: It's a position I don't think you ever played on offensive line, but you had a lot of respect for those guys up the middle. You talked about Spainauer, the center Charles Stewart, and Matt McElwain, the brother of Sean, getting their first chance to start in a collegiate football game.
5: Absolutely. I have the utmost respect for those gentlemen up front, and certainly making your first start against a quality opponent like the Villanova Wildcats. They're really showing themselves capable here already early on. You know, the Wildcats, you know, took almost 7 minutes on their drive to score. And just like that, the Tribe attacking quickly.
0: So, Tribe a little more proficient, about 2 minutes.
5: A little bit more proficient.
0: Write that down. What was that, a 67-yard pass play, I believe? We'll check that. Check the numbers in a minute from Winston Watkins to Carson Jenkins. Another thing about that drive, if you will, as we recall, it started out with kind of a muff play. It was a delayed quarterback draw, if you will. The Villanova Wildcats had it sniffed out. Tribe started out like second down and 13. The next play was a Watkins, a nice 15-yard run, and off to the races.
5: Well clearly the Wildcats came into this game with Watkins under center, really concentrating on the run and underestimating his ability to throw the ball down the field. Almost daring the Tribe to throw the ball down the field, and the Tribe obliged. Watkins showed that he can make you pay if you want to bring those safeties up, if you want to be aggressive and up front.
0: And talking to Winston in October the last couple of years, how much he wants a quarterback that can throw that ball downfield and stretch the offense, because guess what? It opens the door for what he likes to do best, run the football.
5: To run the football, absolutely. And again, he's not going to waste an opportunity. If you're going to load the box like that and bring those safeties down that aggressively, he's going to attack you downfield.
0: All right, so it's a 7-7 ball game, and kind of before we've had a chance to take a deep breath on game one of the 2026 season. Here's the next ensuing kickoff, and again, Braidwood puts that left foot hard into the football, and in and out of the end zone it goes, and so we will turn the tables here, and back on the field will come Pat McQuaid and company. Wow, what a start offensively. What a start for both these
5: really
0: teams.
5: Really for both teams. You put together a long drive like the Wildcats did on that first drive. You're feeling pretty good about yourself, and no sooner than you sit down and take a sip of water, the other team's already scored, and you got to go back to work.
0: First and 10 for Nova at the 25-yard line, moving from left to right here in the first quarter of play. Three receivers to the near side of the football field. The handoff goes on the left. I believe that's Mace. And he will be a gang tackled after a couple of three tough yards. That's Davin DeZinho coming out celebrating out of the pile. Davin, at least his second tackle of the day, All-American. Team captain as well. He's a real leader.
5: He's a real leader and really solid on that defensive end, setting the edge there. And great job by Gerald Williams pushing that pursuit and really making it a good team defense, a good run fit.
0: Yeah, second down and seven to go. McQuaid back to pass, looking left. Now going to run that football to the left side of the football field. Again, DeZinho hits him. Helmets fly, and they got him right at the line of scrimmage, I believe. It'll bring up third down and about four. Maybe a gain of two.
5: Yeah, great drive by the Tribe defense. That looked like a design run, looked like a quarterback delay, little pump fake on the outside. Great job of staying with the play and making the tackle.
0: Trevin Cannon's helmet came off, so he's got to come out of the field for at least one play. It is third down and seven, so I misspoke. There was no gain on that play. Good defensive play by the Tribe. 1, 2, 3, 4 down linemen for William and Mary. Raglan, the lone tailback, right beside the quarterback, Pat McQuaid, who looks over the Tribe defense. Back to pass. The left-hander throws it left side, complete. And that's not going to be near a first down. Hang on. Holding against Villanova. I did not see a flag on it. Now I see the flag. And they'll accept that penalty, I think. Was it a first down throw?
13: All right, Brady.
5: Yeah, that would have been a first down throw. That penalty negates the first down.
0: So an easy acceptance by Mike Linden and his staff. After the mark off, it'll bring up third down and about 16. Raglan, the running back, along with Pat McQuaid. Third and 17. One man to the short side of the field offensively. Three receivers to the near side, and another penalty again.
5: It's a false start.
0: Yeah, false start. Good call. Is big number 9, Ty Gordon, I think, saw his man twitch a little bit and took advantage.
5: Well, and Ty Gordon lined up on the other side of you. It will make you twitch a little early.
0: I guess. He started out at Syracuse, but he is a Tribe man through and through. Been here for 4 years now, 3 years. He's a junior. So back him up 5 more yards, and let's call it third down and 22 for Villanova. Two receivers to the far side, including the tight end, one to the near. Back to pass the quarterback in the pocket, throwing over the middle, wide open, complete. He's got a ways to go, goes backwards, and I think is stopped before the first down marker. He may have made a little bit of a mistake. Was that Kyle Riviello on the stop? No, Jaden Ratcliffe coming up and making the stop for William and Mary.
5: Yeah, he made his momentum may have actually carried him to the first down if he had kept ahead, tried to make the defender miss, turn back, and it comes up short.
0: Punter is Luke Myers for the Villanova Wildcats.
5: Carson Jenkins back deep to return this. Dangerous return man for the Tribe.
0: Yeah, he took over about midway through the last season, and boy, has he made his mark as a return specialist for the Green and Gold. And a flag is down. Oh, my. I tell you what, it's fourth and two, so if it's against the Tribe, it would be a disaster, but officials are huddling up.
5: Tribe was pointing like there might have been some movement in that interior for the Wildcats. Let's see what the call is.
0: No foul. Didn't hear the explanation, but no foul.
5: Sounded like they thought it might have been a delay, but they did not reset the clock. So,
0: all right.
5: So no penalty there.

0: We return after these messages.
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0: 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Don't miss your shot and join us now next Saturday versus Delaware State at 6 p.m. Delaware State beat Stony Brook last night to begin their season, so they'll come in as a red-hot ball club. They scored like 41 points against the Stony Brook last night in that victory. Here at 7-7, try ball. Winston Watkins back to pass. Nope, he's going to run. It's got 10-12. Boy, six is shoulder pads in between a couple of defenders for Villanova and falls forward for a first down run out to the 18-yard line. I like this young man.
4: He is aggressive, and he just showed that he is a load trying to tackle, lowering his shoulder and almost splitting two defenders there.
0: 6'6 and 250 pounds, and he's every bit of 6'6. You know, like,
4: he's every bit of that.
0: Sean was listed at 6'4 when he played. this young man is 6'6, back to pass the left-hander. He fakes the throw, and now he's going to be sacked, and his helmet comes off. As a matter of fact, a Villanova player man pulled it off, and that's what the coaching staff and Winston is saying. Doesn't that have to be a hold of some sort?
4: Yeah, that definitely looked like the defender ripped his helmet off instead of it just popping off.
0: Yeah, Coach London's going to lose that argument
4: for a play.
0: Yeah.
4: So Carter Carroll is the quarterback coming in.
0: Ah, good point. Carter, a 6'3", 205-pound sophomore, had a good fall practice. Leonte Olihi is to the right side of the football field. Tight end Jackson Blee also on the right side. Flood the right side, the long side of the field. They'll hand that football off up the middle, and that will not be much gain at all, maybe a yard or two. It'll bring up third down and 12.
4: I tell you, that Wildcat defense is very, very aggressive playing downhill. Don't be surprised to see Coach October take a shot again. I mean, this isn't the ideal field position for it. If they're going to be that aggressive, let's see what the Wildcats do here defensively.
0: I do believe that was our first look at Jackie Davis. Third down and 13, or rather, Chavis, I should say. Watkins got back to pass in the pocket, and the spy is going to come up and get him. And what I mean by that, they had somebody directly looking at Winston Watkins that time. They've made an adjustment.
4: They definitely made an adjustment. They know that he's very dangerous with his legs, and they absolutely put a spy on him. Anticipating him trying to get out of the pocket. Great coaching and good execution there by the Wildcat defense, and that sets up a punt here for the Tribe.
0: Yeah, fourth down and 16. Carter Boyd, who last year averaged around 41 yards per punt, will kick it to Braden Reed, waiting at his own 40-yard line. snap is a good one. The kick is a

0: away. Line drive effort. That ball's going to take a bounce as well. And Reed will take it on the hop at the 36-yard line. Out to the 40. Fumble the football. And it came right back,
1: came right back to him
0: at the 41-yard line. First and 10, Villanova.
1: Good coverage by the Tribe there. Almost coming up with a turnover. Fortunate bounce for the Wildcats.
0: So as he flipped the charge, Tribe defense back on the football field with just 16 seconds remaining in the third quarter. I'm not sure they're having to go to maybe another break. Right now they're talking with Coach Mark Ferrante across the way. And interesting, Coach Ferrante's been here 9 years. Sean Knight, he's won all nine of game ones. Tribe's won, four out of the last five, so pretty successful. So they're going to replay that down and give the Tribe another 5 yards on it. It was a defensive penalty. So Coach Mike London electing to get a punt away and maybe getting a little bit worse starting field position for Villanova, I guess. But back to Coach Ferrante, 10th year as head coach, 40 years here at Villanova.
1: Talk about longevity. That's very Laycock-esque in terms of longevity at an institution. Coach Ferrante is very much a part of the fabric here at Villanova.
0: Coach for the great Andy Talley.
1: Andy Talley, with him. Yeah.
0: Talk about a rivalry between Coach Laycock and Coach Talley over the years. It was great fun to broadcast. We're going to talk about one of those games later. High snap. Boyd comes down with it nicely. There's the punt. It's going to take a William & Mary bounce right into the hands back of the 30-yard line of Reed. He'll be swamped back of the 32-yard line. So a good decision by the coaching staff, even looking back on it anyway, saved the Tribe about 9 yards.
1: About 9 yards. Again, good coverage by the Tribe. Coach Darryl Blackstock, the Tribe special teams coordinator, will be very pleased with both of those attempts and both of those efforts by his coverage team.
0: So one would figure one last play in the first quarter in a 7-7 affair. Let's see what the Tribe defense can do. They stopped Villanova on three tries last time out. Tribe defense really looked upon, I think, by most observers as being the strength of this year's team for William & Mary, with so many guys returning. Guys like Ty Gordon, Jared Williams, and Davin Dezinho up front. Hard-hitting linebackers, Harrison Johnson, Elijah Rayner. Xavier Dillard's already hit the ball, hit a couple of players hard. There's a handoff up the middle. That's a quick 9 or 10-yard pickup. And that's a 10-yard pickup, they say, by their running back,
1: Isaiah Ragland. There, you see again just how dangerous he can be. Found just a little crease and was just maybe a step and a half away from doing some real damage there.
0: Sean, one quarter is in the books. First quarter history here at Villanova. It's the Wildcats 7 and the Tribe 7. We'll come back for the second quarter after this timeout from Van Wagner on the Tribe Sports Network.
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0: Well, the last couple of years, because of press box situation here at Villanova, they put the visiting broadcast booth away from the main broadcast. We're on the opposite side of the field, so we're kind of boxed out of official statistics, and right now neither Sean or I could pick them up on our networks. So with that said, can't give you first quarter statistics, but Sean, we can tell you that both these teams are pretty evenly matched, I feel like, anyway, in a 7-7 ball game would maybe attest to that.
1: 7-7 ball game, again, both teams playing very well defensively, again, taking advantage of opportunities offensively. I would agree with that assessment, definitely evenly matched. Of course, the Wildcats with a methodical drive on their first scoring drive, and then the Tribe scoring very quickly, but again, both teams playing very well and filling each other out here early. So we'll see what the second quarter has to offer here.
0: It'll be Villanova football with Pat McQuay, the veteran six-year man, will hand the football off on the right side, hit hard after just a couple of yards as the Tribe defense so far has come into play.
1: Wildcat ball carrier, Isaiah Ragland there, showing patience, getting right in behind his blocker. One hand on the blocker, one hand on the football, and just showing really good patience and picking up about six and a half yards there.
0: Second down and four. Man in motion, he'll get the football on an end around. He's got a couple of yards, and again, good play defensively coming up, making the stop for William and Mary. I believe Jaden Ratliff was one man.
1: Jaden Ratliff coming up from his safety position, and Harrison Johnson pursuing from the inside, meeting each other at the ball carrier. Good Tribe defense staying at home for that end around.
0: Third down and less than a yard. Ratliff is their feature back. Quarterback is McQuaid. He's got a 6 foot, 190 pounder.
1: Both tight ends flip from right to left here.
0: Shotgun formation. Let's see if they come to the left side. That's where those tight ends are. And the running back will set up on the left. Now he'll hand the football off. A little bit of delay. And boy, I thought that was going to cost him, but he timed it perfectly and got the first down as he gets inside the 45 and down to the 44 yard line. Yeah. Jaden Ratliff on the stop.
1: Wildcats with a little eye candy there. He's flipping the formation, bringing both tight ends to the left, but then bringing the counter back to the right. Great job by Isaiah Ragland there. Very patient, setting it up and getting inside the block to pick up the first down.
0: First down and 10 inside the 50-yard line for Villanova in a 7-7 ball game in the second quarter. Wide receivers to the right and to the left. Back to pass. Plenty of time. McQuay going to run that football, and he will slide forward. At the 42-yard line, he went into that slide as if going into second base, so they'll mark him back a couple of yards from where it started from, and it'll bring up second down and six.
1: Jay, really good job there by the Tribe, by the back end of that defense. We talked quite a bit about the experience up front, but they've got some really good ball players on the back end, rangy and athletic, Branson, Ledoux Maddox on one corner, Speedy Cannon on the other, and the safeties, of course, led by Bryce Barnes. Really good job on the back end there, forcing McQuay to pull the football down.
0: There's the snap. They will hand the football off to the right side of the field on a second down and seven, and he'll get up to the 40-yard line for a gain of three. It'll bring up third down and five.
1: Reserve back there, Julian Glantz on the ball on the carry there for the Wildcats.
0: Yeah, I had to go to my depth chart for that one. He's in his fifth year. He's played in 39 games, so he's a veteran, number 18, Julian Glantz. Ragland and Mace are their feature backs for sure on a third down and six.
1: Big third down here.
0: And Glance is still in the ballgame. Four wideouts for McQuaid to choose from on third and long. Back to pass. The left-hander whisk it to the left side of the football field, and that's incomplete. Defender was right on the play for William and Mary.
1: Branson Ledoux Maddox all over the receiver there. Great coverage.
0: Sophomore out of Martinsville, Branson Ledoux Maddox, a sophomore. Didn't play much last year, but he's set to play a lot this season.
1: He's set to play a lot. Again, he didn't play a lot last year, but the coaches are really, really high on that young man. Very athletic and rangy. Very good defender on the outside.
0: Fourth and six, and they're going for it. No punt team on right now. 7-7 ball game. Glance is the running back. Two receivers to the right side and one to the near side.
1: Your quarterback's a little deeper. Short kick.
0: Yep. He's going to.
1: And he shakes it.
0: And that ball will bounce inside the 30 and inside the 25 and down to about the 22-yard line. Not going to help his career average punting, McQuaid, but he probably doesn't care a whole lot about it. But he would love to get a little more imp into to football.
1: A little bit more than that. Again, it does change the field position a little bit, but not quite as much as they would like to have had a little bit more on that.
0: 11-24 left in the second quarter. We're going to take a timeout and come back and tell you a little bit about the new marriage between the Patriot League and ESPN Plus, or more specifically William and Mary and ESPN Plus, after these messages.
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0: We'll have more commercial breaks. Aren't we all happy about that? As the Tribe joins the Patriot League. Patriot League is an ESPN Plus league. I know that makes a lot of fans happy, noted. But nonetheless, they have three commercial breaks per quarter, and some of those last longer. So Sean and I have more time to talk, but not this time, as the handoff's on the left side of the football field. And that's Andrew King getting the carry. He'll quickly get out to about 5 yards. It'll bring up second down and five. Andrew is the fast guy. Jakai Chavis is kind of the bulldozer, but both guys have speed. We'll talk about that in a moment. And here again is King, and he'll be stopped right at the line of scrimmage. It's now third down and five.
1: Yeah, again, Wildcat defense really aggressive, playing downhill. Don't be surprised, if the Tribe keeps his drive going a little bit, if Winston October doesn't take another shot, maybe play action and try to loosen those safeties up. They're coming hard downhill right now, defending the run.
0: Winston Watkins, the left-hander, is the quarterback. Andrew King, the transfer from University of Richmond, the tailback, right beside him.
1: He's got a good matchup with his tight end here. Let's see if he takes
0: back to pass. The left-hander looking and a lofted down the sideline, and he's got a man open, complete to the 40, and inside the 35, and run out of bounds That is Khalil Johnson with his first collegiate catch of his career, and it is a big one.
1: Excellent, excellent job of reading what he had. Again, those safeties were manned up inside. He had what he wanted with the speedy Khalil Johnson running a somewhat of a fade from the inside slot. Tribe going with some pace here.
0: Tight end trying to get in his position on the left side of the football field quickly. Quarterback is actually Carter Carroll coming in there. Flip pass right side complete inside the 25 and down to the 22-yard line. About a 9-yard pickup. So that's Sean McElwain making the catch from Carter Carroll, who's in there.
1: Jay, excellent call by Coach October. Caught the Wildcats blitzing heavy inside. Quick little screen out to the tight end, picking up yards after the catch. Great call, great execution.
0: Carter Carroll, the quarterback. Two receivers to the far side, three to the near. That's the short side of the field, and Carroll's going to carry that football himself and get some yardage inside the 20, down to the 19-yard line, into the red zone, goes Carter Carroll and the Tribe of William & Mary.
1: Tribe going with some pace here, trying to force the issue. Limit some of the movement by the Wildcat defense. Winston Watkins is back in at quarterback.
0: Andrew King is back in at tailback. Bunched up tight formation for William & Mary on first and 10 of the 19 in the red zone. And the handoff, nobody's going to pull it out and going to run it himself. Big opening inside the 15 and down to the 13-yard line. Liking what you see out of Winston Watkins, the 6'6", 250-pound junior out of transfer from Towson out of Pasadena, Maryland, and the Tribe's got it second down and 4.
1: Making very good decisions with the football, quick decisions, very, very decisive. It's what you want out of your quarterback.
0: Two receivers to the far side, one to the near. Villanova jumps, high snap. Quarterback flags go down, will roll and throw that ball in into the masses, and it's incomplete, almost intercepted, but we'll see how they rule this one.
1: Yeah, it was a bit of a mess in there. Don't know who jumped first.
0: One of those times with Winston Watkins rolling to his left had the benefit of being a southpaw.
1: Absolutely. No. Conventional wisdom says it's always a little easier to throw to your rolling to your throwing arm than away.
0: Offside Villanova, Sean, so that'll cost him 5 yards to give the Tribe first and goal at the 8, but they haven't marked the football yet. Well, they still haven't.
1: They're marking.
0: Now they are. Okay. Yep. At the actually more towards the 7-yard line, so it's first and goal here for the Tribe. Tribe was very efficient last year in the red zone.
1: Very efficient in the red zone last year.
0: Tight end sets up to the left. Jackson Blee, handoff coming back to the right, and that will be powering forward inside the 5. Offensive line still churning all the way down to the 3-yard line.
1: Davis keeping those legs moving in there. Dragging a pile with him.
0: Jakeem.
1: Not very tall, but he's got a low center of gravity, 5'10", 200 pounds. He's a strong, strong back.
0: Second down and goal from the 3. Winston Watkins looking over this touted Villanova defense. Watkins will keep it himself, and he'll be hit by a linebacker, and he is stopped at the 5-yard line. Loss of a couple. It'll ring up third down and goal from the 5 as the Tribe players come to Winston Watkins' rescue with a couple of Villanova Wildcats staying on top of him.
1: Yeah, got a little jaw in there. Again, that Wildcat defense, very aggressive.
0: Caballero, their outstanding middle linebacker, made the stop on Watkins.
1: All eyes of that Wildcat defense seem to be on Watkins. Don't be surprised if Coach October gets him outside a little bit with a little misdirection pass, as that Wildcat defense is flying to number 6.
0: Chavis is the running back, tight end in motion. They'll hand the football off, and before that, somebody called a timeout, I do believe.
1: Wow. Looks like you might have had an end-around look there, and if they'd gotten that off, he was home free.
0: A timeout call by the Tribe coaching staff. Coaches probably up in the booth did not like something they saw on the formation, so that was the call, and so now they are able to talk about things. So, Sean, third down. And goal to goal from the 5-yard line. By the way, Brian Mann, the director of athletics for William & Mary, is going to be our guest. That's coming up in about 6 minutes and 56 seconds of game time. Look forward to seeing Mr. Mann.
1: Brian's done an excellent job of, after taking over. I guess he's in about in his sixth year now. Done a very good job of taking the Tribe Athletic Department forward, initiating some initiatives and moving some other initiatives forward. Just done an excellent job, excellent leadership.
0: We could figure out how many years he's been here. It was you that we were having trouble with. Graduated from William Henry, what, 94?
1: 94.
0: Okay, so you've been here a while, but as a broadcast partner, and a great one you have been for with me, Sean, we think of maybe the sixth year for you, too?
1: I'm thinking fifth year.
0: Okay, here we go. Back to pass. Watkins, right side complete at the 5-yard line, and he is dropped. Tried to get away. Jaquie Chavis could not quite get away from a surefire tackler for that Villanova squad, and now it's fourth and goal.
1: In a Wildcat corner, Newton Essiem on the tackle there. It could have been flagged there as he kind of straddled the ball carrier after the tackle. He could have been hit with taunting there.
0: Here is Max Lipinski, a transfer from JMU, getting his first shot here at a field goal. Ball will be placed at the 13, 23-yard field goal is up. Plenty of room, and it is good. So Max Lipinski is one for one in a green and gold uniform, and the Tribe has taken their first lead of the ball game at the 6-12 mark of the second quarter. It is now 10-7, Tribe. And we have a timeout on the field, I do believe. We'll take it. Timeout on the field with the score, William & Mary 10 and Villanova 7. Back after this timeout from Van Wagner on the Tribe Sports Network.
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0: Jay Colley and Sean Knight back with you. Andy back in the studio. 6 minutes and 12 seconds remaining until halftime. The Tribe's taking a 10-7 lead. Both teams taking a little solace in that drive, but the Tribe taking the lead as the Tribe had a 23-yard field goal by Max Lipinski.
1: Yeah, you know, the Tribe got the ball with a pretty good field position, so the Wildcats probably feel pretty good about holding the Tribe to just a field goal there. But again, you know, Coach October is certainly pleased with putting points on the board. Anytime you get in that red and that green zone, you want to make sure that you come away with points. And so, as you said, both teams are probably feeling pretty good about the results of that last drive.
0: I like that. You could patent that statement. The green zone.
1: Green zone, baby.
0: First in that little beat. Sam Braidwood, he put two in the back of the end zone from right to left. This was his little pooch kick, and that's going to be a fair catch called for at the 28-yard line. So we asked Coach Blackstock about that today, and he called it a sky kick. Pooch kick may be old-timer language, but it's one and the same.
1: One and the same. You want to put that ball up such that the defender has to make a fair catch and not try to run with the football. I don't know if the flipping of directions has something to do with the decision to try to kick it out of the end zone versus loop the ball up or not. We talked to him about that. He felt that one of the most effective things you could do to counter those outstanding kick returners is to keep them off balance with what you're doing with your kickoffs. And so, again, a couple of kicks deep out of the end zone, and there the sky kick or the bloop kick to negate any chance of a return.
0: Veteran Pat McQuaid will be the quarterback, and on this series, it'll be Jabril Mace, the 5'9", 175-pounder, behind him at the feature back position. He is a Walter Payton watch list. It's significant of, obviously, the best player, certainly offensively, in FCS football. A man named Lane Campbell won that award in 2004 under Coach Jimmy Laycock's tutelage.
1: Lane, one of the line of outstanding quarterbacks that Coach Jimmy Laycock produced. And again, I think the proof is in the pudding, the program at William & Mary, and just the outstanding players and the coaching and the instruction that happens there, the leadership development. As we see the tree from the program just continues to grow and blossom as coaches are having success all across every level of football.
0: You and I were talking about those. We'll take maybe another game to reel them off. I don't want to forget anybody, but I wanted to hone in on one particular game, and it was in 2000, the year 2000. The Tribe up here down two touchdowns late in the fourth quarter. Two dramatic efforts. Matter of fact, two TDs late in the ball game. A 10-yard pass from a guy named David Corley.
1: To a guy named Rich Mazinski.
0: Yeah. And then a 1-yard run by the great Hamin Ali tied the game up. And then in overtime, it was a 4-yard run by Kumi Lonergan that won the ball game 48-41 up here at the main line.
1: I tell you, every time these two football teams get together, you can expect excitement, and it's going to be a barn burner. You can't leave early. Because no lead is safe in this matchup. Again, these two programs very familiar with each other, going back a couple of conferences ago, going all the way back to the Yankee Conference and then the CAA, and now having their inaugural game against each other here in the Patriot League.
0: 31-24 last year, it was a barn burner. We only comment on that 100-yard return by Jabril Mace making the difference, but that was the first play of the second half. It was a kickoff, so the Tribe had plenty of time to make up for that.
1: But I tell you, that was certainly a momentum swing right out from the outset of the second half.
0: Here's McQuaid, who was their quarterback last year. He gets the snap and will hand off up the middle. Big opening, and that is Mace, and he gets all the way out to the midfield stripe. One of the best runs of the afternoon by either team, Jabril Mace. And actually, let's back him up to the 46, but nonetheless, a big run and a first down for Villanova.
1: Yeah, I mean, that's probably the first time all ball game that the Tribe really did not have a good run fit, and they're fortunate. They're fortunate that was only a first down carry, and that Mace didn't take that to the house, because he certainly has the ability to do that.
0: Yeah, anytime he gets the football, you got to figure he's a threat. Reed is the slot to the right side of the football field. Again, they'll hand the football off to Mace, who will be bounced around a little bit. Dobler's chasing him. He'll get outside and get inside the 50 and down to the 47-yard line. Coming up and making the stop was Ladue Maddox for William & Mary.
1: Yeah, outside linebacker Xavier Dillard there got caught inside a little bit. Didn't set the edge to keep that ball carrier inside.
0: 6-yard pickup, second down and 4. Nolan Clayton is the tight end. He'll range to the right side of the football field along with 3 wide receivers. So they really flood the right side. Ball on the left hash mark.
1: Empty backfield. Now it's bringing Ragland back in.
0: There's the snap. Ragland will fake a handoff, throwing it over the middle. Nearly intercepted, and it is an interception by William & Mary. Coming up, making the play
1: Cade Ellis. On the interception, being
0: the freshman
1: in the right place.
0: Cade Ellis out of Woodbury Forest with his first interception of his career.
1: Yeah, Pat McQuaid, bringing Ragland back into the backfield with a little bit of a play action, tried to hit the receiver, overthrew him just a little bit. The worst thing in the world a quarterback wants to see is a ball tipped up in the air, and Cade Ellis right where he was supposed to be to make that catch and take advantage of the error.
0: Defense is in Coach Mike London's blood, and he will mention it. If he mentions it once, he mentions it a dozen times during game week. Got to get turnovers, and got one right there. First of the afternoon for either team. Watkins back to pass, throwing it down the middle to the right side of the football field. Incomplete. Down the right hash mark. That was
1: Kai Austin on the on the attempted catch there. He kind of went up with one hand to try to catch that. Would like to see him get both hands up there. He had the opportunity to do that. Good throw. Solid throw by Winston Watkins. Great read. Great throw. Austin just couldn't bring that catch in.
0: It's apparent so far that we got a quarterback that can throw the ball downfield with accuracy.
1: Absolutely. And I'm amazed. I'm amazed that these safeties, the Wildcat safeties, keep playing tight.
0: Hand off right side, cutting it back to the left, and he'll get across the 35 and out to the 37-yard line. It'll bring up third down and about six to go. That was Andrew King, the junior out of Falls Church.
1: Andrew King, again, the second in that pair of running backs. You know, it's the second year in a row that the Tribe has replaced two good runners with two good runners again.
0: There's the quick snap, back to pass, Watkins over the middle, looking, now throwing that ball as he's hit. That ball's going to be thrown short. Not really a chance at the catch for Jackson Blee, the intended receiver, as Watkins goes down the turf pretty hard, and it's fourth and six, and on comes the punting unit.
1: Yeah, good job on the Wildcat defense there, getting pressure on the quarterback, forcing him to throw a little earlier than he wanted to, and getting into his body, forcing the errant throw.
0: 4:06 remaining until halftime. Carter Boyd, the sophomore out of Charlottesville. Pretty good golfer in his own right. Tells me he's about a 6 handicapper.
1: Oh, wow.
0: Well, anyway, Mary's going to take a timeout. I don't know what this is all about on fourth down and six. I would not think that Coach London will be thinking about going for it. The Tribe does have a 10-7 lead.
1: I think in a situation like this, you got about 4 minutes left in the half. You don't want any mistakes here to cost you in the field position game, so you probably want to take this timeout, make sure that you got everybody's clear on their assignments and clear on what you're doing.
0: I've always had the philosophy, you don't want to waste timeouts in the second half, but in the first half, why not? You're getting it, particularly in the first game. As you mentioned, a mistake could really be costly at this point in the ball game. So
1: Absolutely.
0: Go ahead and talk it over.
1: Go ahead and take the timeout here. They won't do you any good at halftime. Go ahead and take the timeout and make sure everybody's sound in what they're expected to do until they can go out and execute.
0: You can see who's deep for Villanova. As Carter Boyd comes on, we'll punt it to him. On fourth down and six.
1: Snap. Can't see who that is.
0: A little bit high. He gets it away, and it's going to be a short kick, angling to the right, and bounces out of bounds right at the 35, maybe 36-yard line. Actually, they're going to bounce it at the 37. So, bit of a shank, but no return, and it'll be Villanova ball at their own 37 to begin this drive with under 4 minutes to play in the first half.
1: Yeah, certainly, Coach Blackstock, the Tribe special team coach, would like to have had a little better kick there, but again, no return. So Wildcats will get the ball just under four with pretty good field position to start this drive.
0: Carson Jenkins, the lone TD for William and Mary on a 68-yard pass play from Winston Watkins. Lipinski with a field goal. Tribe on top 10-7. Villanova ball. Pat McQuaid, the quarterback. Southpaw goes back, flares it out right side. Got an open man. It's got 5 yards, maybe six, as he is thrusted out of bounds over there in front of the Villanova bench.
1: Jaden Boring doing a good job of dropping into coverage and coming up, making a surefire open field tackle, wrapping the ball carrier up.
0: Boring, a junior out of Lovettsville, Virginia, Woodgrove High School. Second down and six. Two receivers to the near side and one to the far for actually three receivers, two slot men to the left.
1: Empty backfield. Bringing Jabril Rice back in.
0: Yep. Mace will get the football, as a matter of fact, on the right side. They will try to pull forward, but quarterback, the defense really comes up and stops him after a 2-yard pickup. That looked like it might go for a first down, but the Tribe consolidated nicely. It'll ring up third down in 2.5.
1: Really, really good team defense there.
0: Big number 99, Nathaniel McDonald, was one
1: Gerald
0: of those
1: Williams
0: guys.
1: Yeah, plugging the hole there.
0: Gerald had some injuries last year, but boy, we're expecting a big year out of that entire defensive line. We're very frankly, Keenan Carter, very happy with that group.
1: Really excited about having that group together.
0: Third down and two. There's the snap. They hand the ball off to one of the best running backs in the league, and he'll get the job done. Jabril Mace inside the 50 and down to the 48-yard line. He rumbles for a first and 10 for Villanova.
1: Jay, he shows you why he's one of the best in the country there. I mean, there really wasn't a lot there for him, but he's shifty enough to make a guy miss and get through a tight space.
0: And confident enough to kind of wait and be patient.
1: Yes, that's very patient runner. Yeah. Very patient runner. Allows his blocks to happen, gets a crease, and then gets through it.
0: There's the snap. Back to pass. McQuaid over the middle. That ball's going to be complete. Trying to get outside, and he does so. Down the sideline he goes on the other side of the football field in front of the Villanova, in front of his teammates, and he'll be rushed out of bounds at the 35-yard line.
1: Good job.
0: It'll be a first down for Villanova.
1: Going through his progression and getting the ball over the middle to Braden Reed, who did a really good job of running with the football after the catch.
0: That's a two-minute warning. We got a timeout in college football last couple of years. Two-minute warning first half. Tribe leading 10-7, but Villanova on the move. We shall return after this.
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0: Hi, everyone. 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The two-time team captain has become one of the nation's top defensive linemen while earning his master's in marketing and giving back to the Williamsburg community. After battling back from a knee injury, he's ready to lead the Tribe into its first Patriot League season. Number one, Gavin DeZinho. 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
0: 2 minutes to play in the first half. The Tribe protecting a 10-7 lead on the road at Villanova. First down and 10 for Nova at the William & Mary 35-yard line, moving from right to left here late in the second quarter of play. Jay Colley and Sean Knight, Andy back of the studio. Good to have you listening on this beautiful Friday night in Philly. Quarterback is Pat McQuaid, the graduate, sixth-year man. Got some sort of a jurisprudence reprieve to play this ball game tonight. Two men to the right side. Now one of those, the tight end, coming to the near side. One man in the backfield. That is Isaiah Ragland. The snap on first and 10. Back to pass, going to go long. One-on-one coverage in the end zone. Diving incomplete. He could not hang on to it. We think that was Jake Hilton, who had a step or two on his defender, but it's second and 10.
1: Excellent throw by McQuaid. Looked like Hilton actually had the catch there for a moment, but couldn't control it as he went to the ground.
0: Well, got to get a break or two if you're going to upset the number 7 team in the country on the road, and that was a break right there.
1: That was definitely a break because that was one heck of a throw. He dropped that ball right where it needed to be.
0: Second down and 10 for McQuaid and company. This time the running back is Jabril Mace with two receivers to the right side. The snap, looking that way, throwing that way. That ball's going to be complete, wide open. He's got a first down and then some inside the 20, inside the 15 and down near the 10-yard line. We'll call it the 11, as making the play was Brandon Binkowski, a 6'3" sophomore.
1: Yeah, that's a very advantageous matchup for the Wildcats with a 6'3", 205-pound receiver matched up with Speedy Cannon at 5'11", just 160 soaking wet.
0: Binkowski from Haymarket, Virginia. Battlefield High School, first down and 10 at the 12-yard line. The handoff to the left side of the football field's got some running room inside the 5, still in his feet, and in for the score. Touchdown, Villanova. That's Jabril Mace, into the end zone.
1: Running through about four tackles there, keeping his legs moving. Got a Tribe player down. That looks like it might be Gerald Williams.
0: So the Wildcats have taken their second lead of the ball game, 13-10 now on the scoreboard on a, looked like a 12-yard scamper by Jabril Mace. 12 TDs last year, the All-American, All-Patriot League, obviously, preseason anyway. Interestingly enough, the Patriot League with 10 teams only has one team as picked by the coaches. Oftentimes league have second and third teamers, but only one team. The Tribe had a couple of guys on the first team offense and defense. Obviously, Stephon Hicks was a first team special teams player. But let's get a number.
1: That's Gerald Williams.
0: Yep.
1: It's a good sign he's on his feet.
0: Yep.
1: Getting some assistance, but he is walking off on his own. So that's a good sign.
0: It certainly is. Good Council High School player, Gerald Williams.
1: So Tribe's backed up here. Don't want any mistakes down here, this deep in your own end.
0: Extra point by Dominic LeBlanc. It's set. The kick is up, and it is good. And so, with just 1:21 remaining until halftime, Villanova has taken a 14-10 lead over William & Mary. We'll keep it here. Good crowd on hand. This is one of the better crowds I've ever seen here at Villanova. Maybe Friday Night Lights is the way to go here at Villanova Stadium.
1: Well, you know, Friday nights mean something in Pennsylvania, so maybe it means something for college football in Pennsylvania too.
0: Well, that was a short drive by Villanova, taking that second lead of the ball game for the Wildcats. First game in the Patriot League for both these teams. Excitement all around both these programs. Villanova, seventh in the country. They're already picked number one to win this league. Nova was this year by the coaches. William & Mary picked in a tie for third with our brethren up the road a piece, the Richmond Spiders. Here's the ensuing kickoff. And it is returnable at the goal line. Out to the 5, cuts up to the 10, 15-yard line, and out to the 25, still on his feet. Good running across the 30 and out to the 32. Is that Khalil Johnson?
1: That's Khalil Johnson, yep, on the return. Good return. Gives the Tribe pretty good field position here with a minute 14 to go.
0: The star is born tonight. We've heard a lot about Khalil Johnson, and he's done everything from a true freshman standpoint you would expect.
1: Absolutely. Honestly, you're probably a little more.
0: Absolutely. Winston Watkins is the left-handed quarterback. Andrew King, the lone tailback, and he will get the football angling to the left side. Tries to use a stiff arm, but it doesn't work as he is stopped for a loss back at the 29.
1: Hey, that Wildcat defense been stingy all day long against the run here, playing very aggressive. Linebackers running downhill.
0: Second down, 11. Tribe fell behind early, 7-0. Came right back downfield, kind of tied the game 7-7. Had a couple of two or three really good defensive stops. Got a field goal on a drive that, yeah, you wanted a touchdown, a first and goal inside the 10, but could not quite get it done, and Villanova has just scored to take the lead. Back to pass over the middle, in and out of the hands of the tight end Sean McElwain, all Patriot League candidate, and it'll bring up third down and long for the green and gold.
1: And Watkins dropping down sidearm there, threw the ball, threw the pass just a little behind Sean McElwain. Just out of his reach. Stops the clock.
0: Brian Mann will be our halftime show guest, the director of athletics, entering his sixth year as person in charge of the athletic department for the green and gold. Back to pass, Watkins in the pocket. Got to get rid of it, and he will overthrow the intended receiver, Andrew King. I don't know how much that play would have gotten anyway, garnered anyway. Sean, but he was rushed that time and hurried.
1: Absolutely, absolutely. Number 96 there for the Wildcats in his face immediately. 6'5", 250-pound sophomore.
0: And here's Carter Boyd to punt it away and give the Wildcats 31 seconds from which to work. Last couple of hikes have been a little high. Carter's gone up and gotten both of them. There's the snap, and he gets it down, and that's the ball, best punt of the day, and that will be taken at the 28-yard line. He's got some running room on the right side as he tries to get the edge, but cannot do it, and a late flag comes in. Now another flag comes in, and there's some happening across the way between the Villanova Wildcat group and the few Tribe players that are over there. Guys, come on back.
1: We got two flags. Probably going to get a hole with the first one. Let's see what we get with the second.
0: So the referee is going to talk it over. This is big. 21 seconds left. If you put Villanova back a few yards, they're probably just going to take a knee maybe and get onto the locker room with a 14-10 lead. But if you give them 15 yards and put that ball near the midfield stripe, all the bets are off.
1: Yeah, they'll definitely take a shot.
0: Right now, their officials are huddling up. Holding against the receiving team. And personal foul against the Tribe's specialty teams. So they negate. And we'll see where they
1: mark
0: the football.
1: Both off.
0: Okay. Well, they'll mark it at the 35-yard line after all that. So what do you do if you're a coach, Mark Ferrante, knowing you have a veteran group, you have Mace that can open up at any time, Ragland, a pretty good couple of receivers, quick receivers, 21 seconds left. But Mr. McQuaid threw an interception last time he had the football. Or two times ago,
1: Two times ago. I think he got a 14-10 lead. He probably, maybe tries to hand it off. Maybe take a chance on your back popping one, or at the very least, go ahead and get in at halftime with a 14-10 lead.
0: Well, it's Ragland. Isaiah Ragland is the man back there beside Pat McQuaid. Two receivers to the far side and two to the near. Back to pass the quarterback, McQuaid in the pocket, going to go downfield. That ball nearly intercepted, but it is caught. Well, I thought the D-back was really in great position. It's caught at the midfield stripe, and he quickly gets out of bounds, and only 4 seconds elapse, 17 seconds to play.
1: Yeah, I'm not sure how Stephon Hicks didn't get a hand on that.
0: He would have been off to the races had him he'd been able to make that grab. He's already got a couple of interceptions in his career. Back to pass, the quarterback McQuaid. Over the middle it goes, complete. He's got 7, 10, and now steps out of bounds at the 41-yard line. So two plays, about 20 yards, first and 10, and only 11 seconds remaining.
1: And again, a missed tackle allows him to get out of bounds.
0: And as I recall, Villanova's got three timeouts remaining. Ragland, the running back. The veteran McQuaid, he's no panic in his system. 6 years as a college quarterback. Back to pass in the pocket. Looking, still looking. Now being rushed. Now throwing it downfield, complete. Down quickly he goes inside the 25 at the 24. And only 3 seconds remaining. And they'll probably trot out their field goal unit.
1: Yeah, I got a timeout here. Get their kicking team on.
0: I thought he was going to take so much time that he was going to run out of time. But, again, being the veteran, he did have that inner clock in his head to be able to get the playoff. And, indeed, the place kicker is on the field. And he's got a good leg.
1: Jay, I think that was a heads-up play by the receiver there. I don't think he had to go to the ground to make the catch. I think that was a heads-up play by him securing the catch and getting down right away. preserved an opportunity for them to come away with a, with some extra points before the half. Potentially pushed their lead to 7 points going in at the break.
0: Dominic LeBlanc last year had a 50-yarder. Pardon me, as long as 47 in his career. So you back it up to the 31-yard line. It'll be a 41-yard effort by Dominic LeBlanc, the sophomore for Villanova, to give his team a touchdown or an extra point lead. There's the snap, and the Tribe, I think, will call their last timeout. And the kick, I don't know, it was long enough, but kick got away, but Coach Mike Linden called the timeout. The freezing timeout, right? On a hot evening,
1: on a hot evening,
0: Philadelphia. Next week, Delaware State coming to Zabel Stadium. Hope you got your tickets. If not, there are some left. TribeAthletics.com for more information on season tickets. And they got packages as well. But more importantly, that Delaware State game, Delaware State beat Stony Brook last night. Stony Brook was picked amongst the best in the CAA. Delaware State had a great season last year, and looks like they got a pretty good team to this year. They'll be coming to Zabel Stadium next Saturday, 6 o'clock game time.
1: They'll be coming to Zabel. Should be a good football game. We got tickets left. Don't waste any time. Don't wait. Get your tickets.
0: Dominic LeBlanc, the field goal is up, and it is good at the buzzer. The 42-yard effort by Dominic LeBlanc goes through, and at halftime, the score, Villanova 17 and William & Mary 10. We'll come back for our halftime show after these messages on this from Van Wagner, the Tribe Sports Network.
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0: 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Well, we are right here on the main line in Philadelphia tonight. Jay Colley back with you with Brian Mann, the director of athletics for William & Mary. The Tribe now trails 17-10. Couple of plays. Good, nice drive by a veteran quarterback, Pat McQuaid. And Brian is a former college quarterback yourself. You had to admire what McQuaid did on that last drive, timing it perfectly and getting that field goal in the waning moments.
16: Yeah, you can see the experience in the way that he plays. There's a calmness in his feet. There's a way he's able to scan the field. There's a couple times where I thought we had baited into him making a bad throw, and you can just see the way he understands the way defenses work. He made some good decisions, but luckily there's a lot of time left for us out there to try to get one from him.
0: I want to talk to you about some new staff members at William & Mary, particularly the ones that folks will get to know, hopefully, and one of them is director of track and field.
16: Yeah, our new leader, you know, it starts with Alex Heacock, who's one of our own, who's had that job for a long time, who came to us a while back and said, you know, he thought it was time for him and his career to step over into administration, and Alex will be doing fundraising and alumni engagement work with us. We're thrilled about that. Sorry to see him leave, certainly, but thrilled with that change. And then, of course, we're able to go out and run what I think is –

0: in the ways that we want our student athletes to behave.
1: And with the retirement of Dr. Wells, Lindsey Brenza is on your staff now.
0: Yeah, I'm still not over that retirement. If Doc is out there listening, it's okay if she hears that from me. But we move on as we do, and grateful for everything Doc did for us. We went through a restructure, and Dr. Wells is not only impossible to replace because of who she is as a human being, but if we look to the future and think about trying to get more people to provide more medical care for our student athletes, we reshuffled the deck a little bit. We took our head athletic trainer position and elevated it, and we were able to find Lindsey. Most recently at West Virginia, running all of their Olympic sport athletic training. She's hit the ground running. She brings a wealth of experience, a great way that she interacts with her staff and student athletes. And the bottom line is we're going to be able to do great work on behalf of our student athletes because of Lindsey and her leadership, and I'm grateful she joined us.
1: And a couple of names that are familiar with William & Mary, but maybe in new roles, Kelly Creasy and Michael Brown.
0: Yeah, and you know, Michael's been with us for a couple of years now, Kelly for a little more than a year. Michael, of course, a great baseball player here in our Hall of Fame, who's done a great job bringing our alumni together. And Kelly's been connected to us for, you know, as long as I can remember. She was an assistant coach on the swim team. She's been doing fundraising and alumni engagement work for us. She has a knack for this. She has a love for the tribe. She was a swimmer herself. She's been a coach. Her sons were collegiate swimmers. She sees every angle of this thing, and she loves this place. And I'm really excited about what the future is going to bring with those two, and Kelly in particular, with the leadership role.
1: You just got to pump a little bit of excitement in Kelly.
0: That's it, right? Yeah. She really, you're always wondering if she's having a good day or not. Right?
1: No, but, she's always smiling. Great smile, Kelly Creasy. And if you have any questions about philanthropy, giving to William & Mary in all kind of different ways, call Kelly or Michael. They'll be delighted to talk to you about things that you can do to help these scholar-athletes matriculate through William & Mary in a positive fashion. Ticket sales are always welcome, and you got selling right now for women's basketball, men's basketball, and, of course, football upon us.
0: Yeah, I'm incredibly grateful for our tribe and the way that they respond. And not only do they give, as you just mentioned, to support our student-athletes at a time when it's more important than ever that we double down on our model of college athletics. It's critical, and I'm really grateful for that. But also the way they show up. They showed up at a pregame event here tonight. They're buying tickets. Our men's and women's basketball are off to a terrific start over the last few months. And football, as we prepare for that home opener in Zabel Stadium next week, you know, we're pushing as hard as we can to get as many people as possible in there. And we had a huge spike this week, so I don't even have the updated numbers yet. But rest assured that there's going to be a lot of people wearing green and gold and getting ready for that kickoff on Saturday afternoon.
1: Certainly it's too early to, I mean, we got to look back 5 years from now about the Patriot League and see what that has done for William & Mary football in particular, Brian. But tell us a little bit about your thoughts and the university's thoughts as they were contemplating moving to the Patriot League probably a year and a half ago.
0: Well, I think you said it the right way, that even though this is about our football program, this was a university decision about the future of William & Mary. And as they looked at the schools that we were affiliated with, there was a desire to grow that cohort of schools, and our football program provided an incredible pathway to that. And so now we've expanded the number of schools against whom we compete. We're in new markets and different markets, and our admissions and enrollment staff believes that this is going to give us the ability to recruit students in new areas and encourage them to come see us because of who we're connected to and how we're bringing the tribe to different parts of the Northeast. It's been a ton of fun so far, and I've been thrilled with the way not only the tribe has showed up as we have started down this path, but the way that the university has responded. I'm not sure there's a more supportive president in the country than President Rowe, and our board of visitors has been on board with this. This was a strategic decision for our university that happened to be spearheaded by our football program. I'm proud to be a part of it, and I can't wait to see what it does over the next 5 years, as you mentioned.
1: Social media is so important in today's world. You talk about over my head, you'd have to go to the moon in order to wave your, you know, in terms of me understanding it, but tell us a little bit about where the university and where the athletic department wants to go with getting out the message in other places other than, you know, the radio broadcast and maybe the nightly news.
0: Yeah, we're never going to let go of the radio broadcast.
1: Oh, thank so you. Thank
0: I
1: you.
0: I know
1: for
0: you're
1: that.
0: Talking about retirement.
1: Did okay. Somebody record that?
0: But look, we try to use every possible pathway available to us. The manuscript is an incredibly important way. It's a newsletter we send out twice a month. If you don't receive it, please let us know. We celebrate all the amazing things our student athletes, coaches, and staff are doing. We have really expanded our creative content staff.
1: Yeah.
0: That's how we refer to them.
1: Right.
0: And we're always going to write these game reports and stories about the amazing people. But we need to do more videos and more digital engagement so people get those snapshots into the lives of our student athletes. And not just what they're doing on the field, on the court.

0: pool and the track, which we love, but we want you to see them giving back into the community and volunteering in different places in Williamsburg. We want you to know that they're winning Scholar Athlete of the Year awards and that they're being recognized for their research and the work they're doing with professors. I said it earlier, but at a time when doubling down on our model of college athletics is more important than ever, we want to make sure that the people who are supporting what we're doing understand that our student athletes are incredible human beings that are here to win championships, get a world-class degree, and it's our responsibility to prepare them to go on and lead lives of impact. And we've got a really good balance of that right now because of how many people support what we do, and we'll continue to tell those stories in any way that people will consume.
1: Brian Mann, Director of Athletics, thanks so much for taking some time. Thanks for walking all the way over here from the big boy press box across the way. But nonetheless, it's always good to see you.
0: It's good to be back here. It's good to be in the Patriot League. And the only thing I can't wait for now is Able Stadium. We'll see everybody next weekend.
1: Brian Mann, Director of Athletics at William & Mary. We'll come back with more, including some halftime stats, if we can find them on the web, after this timeout from Van Wagner on the Tribe Sports Network.
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1: Seventeen to ten, the tally. The Tribe down by a touchdown at halftime here at Villanova, taking on the number 7 ranked team in the country, the Villanova Wildcats. And let's take a look at how that first half happened with some of the stats and Mr. Sean Knight.
7: Yeah, obviously that first half, the Villanova Wildcats really did a good job of controlling the football. They moved the football really well, extended drives, and so they've got they're ahead of the Tribe in total yards for the first half, 259 yards to 157. Again, the rushing, just really running the football really well, 93 rushing yards to the Tribe's 38, really setting the tone and controlling the football. I think the Tribe's really pretty fortunate to only be down 7 points here, given the way that the Wildcats have really controlled the football. Watkins for the Tribe, 7 of 24 attempts, 24 yards, 18. Of course, that 18-yard strike or his 18-yard run was his longest. Passing is 3 of 6 for 110 yards. Of course, the one touchdown was a big play there. Patrick McQuaid, 12 of 15. For the first half, passing 166 yards. Of course, the one INT, a little high on a tip ball. Really fairly well played half by both ball clubs. Fairly clean. We had a couple of penalties there at the end. But again, a 7-point deficit here for the Tribe. They get the football back to start the second half. And I'm sure Coach October and Coach Mike London want to see the Tribe get off to a good start to start the second half.
1: Well, time for a spark of the game presented by Steve Sparkman Financial Services. And right now I'd have to say Winston October for giving the plays to Winston Watkins. But Winston Watkins has really done well in his debut.
7: He really has. Again, showed great poise in the pocket. He's shown the ability to throw the football and push it down the field. And so, again, he's delivering on what was expected for him.
1: Back with more of our halftime after this timeout from Van Wagner.
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1: This week's Student Athlete Spotlight shines on Tribe defensive lineman Davin Dezinho, a two-time team captain, all-conference performer, and one of the nation's top defensive linemen. Davin's impact reaches far beyond the football field. After overcoming a season-threatening knee injury through determination and hard work, he returns stronger than ever. He's also earning his master's degree in marketing after graduating with a degree in sociology, while giving back to the Williamsburg community through programs like Read Across America. Whether he's leading his teammates, excelling in the classroom, or serving others, Davin Dezinho continues to represent the very best of William & Mary athletes. On the road tonight, first game of the 2026 campaign, the Tribe trailing Villanova 17-10 at halftime. We'll come back to the second half kickoff after these messages on this from Van Wagner, the Tribe Sports Network.
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1: This has been the VCUF Health Halftime Show. Stay tuned for a second half of Tribe Football from Van Wagner as we welcome back to Villanova Stadium. Lights are on now. Dusk is setting in here in Philly, and the Tribe needs to ramp it up in the second half, down by 7 on the road against one of the best teams in FCS football, the Villanova Wildcats. Pull my colleague Sean Knight back into the booth here. And Sean, what's it going to take for the Tribe to get one in the win column?
7: Well, I think certainly on defense, tackling. They've got to do a better job of tackling ball carriers. We've had several opportunities where drives were extended because of broken tackles. First downs or the Wildcats picked up first downs. The Tribe have got to do a better job of tackling. Offensively, sustaining drives. You know, the one touchdown was kind of a quick strike. They've had a little difficult time as the first half went on of sustaining those drives. They got to do a better job of sustaining drives, protecting the quarterback, and just putting plays together.
1: All right, Sean. We'll see if that game plan can be effective. Are you looking for the light switch like I am?
7: I am.
1: No, I'm not with you. It's getting dark here in the booth as well. It'll be Tribe ball, and to our right, deep for William and Mary is Khalil Johnson. He's had a couple of nice catches and runbacks on kickoff returns. The official blows the whistle, and the second half is underway. Khalil may get a shot. Short kick, taken at the 6. Bobble the football. Got to go pick it up at the 5. And now a host of blue jerseys around him, but he will be able to get out to the 15-yard line. Pretty good job to even get that 10 yards back.
7: Absolutely. Good job of cleaning that up. That could have been disastrous with that bobble.
1: Winston Watkins answers the bell in round 3. We also have seen Carter Carroll look pretty good in a few plays. Matter of fact, he was in on the field goal drive. Andrew King is the tailback, and King will get the ball on the first play from scrimmage. He'll maneuver out to about the 17-yard line. Couple of yards on the pickup. Second down and 8 for William and Mary.
7: Again, the game begins the way it started for the Tribe, with the Wildcats being very aggressive, running to the football. Defense led by their trigger guy, Omari Bursey, on the tackle there.
1: Kai Austin, Carson Jenkins, wide outs to the near side of the football field. Now Carson will cross over and go to the right side. Ball in the middle of the football field. Second down and 8. Watkins back to pass, looking left, throwing that way. He's got Kai Austin with a catch. He bobbled it for a moment, but he has hauled it in. And they say, yeah, he was bobbling it, so they'll mark the forward progress, not where he caught it at the 21, but where he controlled it at the 19. And it's third down and 1.5 yards.
7: Very strong throw. I don't know, that looks like a flag down there. Back behind where the quarterback was.
1: And there's a player in deep pain for Villanova.
7: Looks like Josh Olorimi for the Wildcats is down in obvious pain.
1: Well, the officials are not huddling up.
7: Is it just me, or does that not look like a flag back there?
1: Yeah, I see something. It may not be a flag, but I do see something on the field that's not supposed to be there. But nonetheless, it'll bring up third down and two if it's not a flag and an injured player, and both teams going to their respective sidelines. So, Sean, why don't you talk a moment? I'm going to go to the booth next door and try to find a light switch.
7: All right, over. Looks like Olorimi's up on his feet. And that's a good sign for both he and the Wildcats. The Tribe's going to be set up here with a third and short. Every offensive coordinator's dream.
1: Well, I think second and short might be the dream. Third and short. Hey, we got lights. Let there be lights here at in Philadelphia. Somebody's picked up
7: whatever that was.
1: Next Saturday night, 6 o'clock game time, Zabel Stadium. Delaware State rolls into Williamsburg for what should be a really fun matchup. Delaware State, I think first time those two programs have ever met on the gridiron. And Delaware State had a really good year last year and off to a great start this season with a victory at home last night versus Stony Brook. And so they got an extra day to prepare. Obviously, probably certainly their coaching staff watching this game tonight with some interest.
7: I'm sure they are. Again, it gives them an opportunity to see what the Tribe has. And again, just a huge victory for Delaware State, upsetting a team that's quite highly regarded in Stony Brook. So it's just that's the modern college football now, where again, just from year to year, teams can really make huge strides, by acquiring new personnel and upgrading at the positions of need. And so it should be a really, really exciting game back at Zabel Stadium. Again, programs that are not necessarily familiar with each other, but will get an opportunity to introduce themselves to each other a week from tomorrow.
1: Sean, explain that rule about bobbling the football. Kai Austin caught the pass, but they marked him back a couple of yards from where he was bobbling it.
7: Well, from the moment he initiated the catch, as he's bobbling it, they mark him where he actually secures control of the catch.
1: A quick flag goes down. Speaking of, and that's going to be offsides. Villanova, that was either a hard count by Winston Watkins or just over-aggressiveness by Villanova. That'll cost the Wildcats a first down.
7: Yeah, I think that was probably a little bit of both. I think Winston Watkins showing his maturity as a quarterback, seeing that blitz coming up the middle. Through the A gap, manipulated his cadence a bit to draw the Wildcats offside.
1: It's Jaquid Chavis as the running back. He'll fake it to him and run it to the left side, and he will fall forward at 6'6". We are kind of funning with Winston Watkins on media day. That was not one of those third or fourth down and short opportunities, but at 6'6", if he falls forward, it's a couple of yards, and that's what he did that time.
7: With that long frame, absolutely.
1: Second down and 8. Carson Jenkins to the right side of the football field. Back to pass, the left-hander Watkins down the left side. That ball's going to be overthrown, but a flag comes down. A couple of them. Kai Austin was the intended receiver, but he was being draped probably illegally by a cornerback for Villanova.
7: Yeah, the defender literally just shoved him out of bounds with both hands with the ball in the air. Good job of Winston Watkins recognizing the one-on-one outside and taking a shot.
1: That was Newton Essiam, one of their better corners, very frankly, and a lot of the William Mary players kind of jawing at him. He puts up the signal, talk, talk, talk. But it'll cost his team a first down. The Tribe will have it first and 10 at the 45-yard line on their initial drive at the second half, trailing 17-10. Jaleel Johnson to the right side. Number 6, Winston Watkins, the quarterback. Man along beside of him. to Key Chavis. Back to pass, and Watkins going to run it. He's got some room. He's got 5, 6, 7 yards into Villanova territory and down to the 47-yard line. That may be a first down for William & Mary, or close. Let's see where they mark it. Back at the 47, so it'll be a second and two or three.
7: Jay, on that play, it looked like Wint Watkins was trying to get to Khalil Johnson on a double move there. Gave a little pump fake on the out and go. But great coverage on the outside, forcing him to take off with it. It's the advantage of having a quarterback that can run with the football, too.
1: Winston looks awfully comfortable back there. He'll hand the football off, hit at the line of scrimmage, but moving forward nicely is Jackie Chavis, and he'll get close to a first down inside the 45 and down to the 44-yard line. It'll bring up third down at about, well, maybe the length of a football for a first down for the Tribe. And they're going to get up there like it is the length of the football. Quarterback under center, and he will move forward and get the first down. Mr. Official, move those chains. Allah, who's the quarterback in the NFL that does that?
7: Allah Touche Push here in Philadelphia.
1: Thank you very much. They're familiar with that. Exactly. As Winston Watkins gets that first down. First and 10 at the 44-yard line.
7: Again, keeping those chains moving. Keep that Wildcat defense on the field is what Coach October and Winston Watkins want to do.
1: Carson Jenkins and Khalil Johnson to the right side of the football field. Two receivers to the near side, Austin being one of those guys, and the tight end Blee the other. There's the snap. Back to pass. That's Winston Watkins, and he's going to be hit and dropped behind the line of scrimmage. Quarterback sack for the Wildcats.
7: Good pressure there. The Wildcats brought five. Brought the linebacker Amari Bercy on a delayed blitz.
1: And
7: William Ray, player down.
1: Yeah, sure do.
7: Looks like it might just be a cramp, though. Looks like they're stretching him out.
1: You know what? The Tribe had an interception earlier today, and that Tribe interception is sponsored by Capital Awning, who has you and your business covered. Capital Awning is locally owned and operated by a proud William & Mary football alum. He's joined forces with Tribe football this year. Every interception is brought to you by Capital Awning. The Tribe did not convert in the first half on that turnover, but hopefully the Tribe will get more turnovers in the second half, trailing this one 17-10. Well, those up front linemen going to be not helped off the field, but that's Matt McElwain, Sean's brother. Don't know how many brothers start in Division I football. Probably more than you think, but side by side, maybe not. Tight end and right tackle.
7: Well, there shouldn't be any communications issues at that end of the line when they're together.
1: Is it fair to say one just got to the second helping line quicker growing up? Matt McElwain, 285, 6'6". Sean, 240 at 6'5". Second down and 15 after the quarterback sack. First drive of the second half. Tribe trailing 17-10. We're in the third quarter.
7: Three receivers at the top.
1: Watkins back to pass. Looking left, throwing that way. That ball is going to be complete. But not a huge gain, maybe 2 yards. That's number 86, Jackson Blee, making his first catch of the evening. Yeah. Junior out of Belmont, North Carolina.
7: He was able to hold on to it, but he wasn't able to do anything with it after the catch. He bobbled it. If he caught it cleanly, I believe Jackson probably could have picked up some additional yards after the catch there.
1: Well, Tribe got to get some yardage here on third down and long. Third and 13 inside Villanova territory at the 48-yard line. Watkins gets a low snap. Back to pass. Got to get rid of it and does. Coming back, and that ball is going to be complete at the 33-yard line. That is Khalil Johnson with a great comeback. A quarterback's best friend, that behind-the-shoulder throw.
7: I tell you what, that is a veteran reception there. By Khalil Johnson. Great job of adjusting to the football, to that back shoulder throw. Great job. Good pitch and catch.
1: And a quick play, right side pass complete. And that's Kai Austin, but Kai doesn't that's Andrew King out of the backfield, but not much. Maybe back to the line. It's actually a loss of a couple. Second down and 12. They went quick.
7: Yeah, they went quick, and it looked like the corner was even quicker coming up to make that tackle.
1: Andrew King is the tailback.
7: Drive a great opportunity here. Will Johnson out here. Looks like the safety trying to give help.
1: Back to pass. He eludes a tackler, gets some blocking. Now going to try to get the edge, and he will be hit from behind and dropped in the field of play. Gets to the 25-yard line. So he got a couple of important yards. It's going to bring up third down and long.
7: Yeah, good job with the Wildcat defense coverage on the back end, forcing Winston Watkins to pull the ball down and try to get what he could. Huge third down play here again. We talked about one of the keys to the rest of this game being to keep the chains moving. Tribe needs to keep this drive going. Big play here.
1: In Lipinski's field goal range for the Tribe once more. Watkins back to pass. In the pocket's got some time. Now going to run the football straight up the middle, and it'll be caught and dropped.
7: And again, the Wildcat coverage really good on the back end. Defensive line staying at home, able to make the tackle as Winston Watkins tried to take off with the football up the middle.
1: Ball will be placed at the 40-yard line on the left hash. It'll be a 40-yard field goal attempt by Max Lipinski, who's got a 33-yarder in his pocket tonight so far. The snap's a good one, the hold's a good, and the kick is plenty long, and it is perfect. Max Lipinski with 8:08. Remaining in the third quarter makes the score now. Villanova 17 and William & Mary 13. Got a barn burner going on at Villanova Stadium. It's number 7, Villanova 17, and William & Mary getting votes in the top 25, 14. We'll come back with more, 13 rather. We'll come back with more after this timeout from Van Wagner on the Tribe Sports Network.
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1: Tribe's got a couple of field goals today and a Town Bank touchdown. Every Tribe touchdown is a Town Bank touchdown this year, serving others, enriching lives as we, that 42-yard field goal. I think the stats have 32, but we're going to check on that. Nonetheless, 8:08 remaining in the third quarter, and the Tribe's down by 4 points. Opening drive, get some points, get some momentum back.
7: Yeah, again, would love to have gotten that ball in the end zone, but again, the key is they kept the drive going, ended the drive with points on the board, keep chipping away at this deficit. Again, just a 4-point deficit now. Defense needs to get out and do their job now and get a good stop.
1: The great Jabril Mace, who started this game last year with an opening 100-yard return, will not get a chance here as that ball goes over its head and out of the end zone. Sam Braidwood doing a great job on kickoffs for William & Mary right
7: Absolutely.
1: Now. Absolutely. So Pat McQuaid, the veteran who won a court case in Ohio around 4:30 this afternoon, is able to play. I guess the stay was put on. Villanova sued the Patriot League. I'm probably going to get it wrong. I'm no lawyer, nor do I play one on TV. But nonetheless, something happened in a court of law to allow Pat McQuaid to play.
7: And you didn't even stay at a Holiday Inn Express last night, so we can't even give you credit for that. I can't imagine being a quarterback in the locker room waiting to hear if you're going to be allowed to play or not.
1: First and 10, McQuaid the quarterback. Got a man beside him, and he will hand off to that man who gets across the 25, but not much more. No gain. Well, let's call it a gain of a half. Second down and 9. That was Jabril Mace. Summers Point, New Jersey native, All-American, returning player for the Wildcats, one of their mainstays on a 12-3 season they had last season. Well, that's upper echelon right there. Mace reverse. Again has it. Now reverse.